0: past the line of scrimmage. It was wide open field. Nice downfield blocking by Jordan Shoemaker on the defensive back at the goal line just to make it easy for Oscar to run in. And tell you what, we might have a running clock here in the second quarter.
1: Well, if Larson Kreinbrink, he's good, that'll make it 42-7. And you need a 35-point or more margin to activate a running clock. And Larson Kreinbrink does split the uprights. That makes the score 42-7. OG with 2:21 left in the first half of play here at Fred Brown Stadium. So unless Defiance should score in this final 2.5 minutes, we will start the second half with Defiance receiving the kickoff, but there will be a running clock.
0: Dude, what a performance by the Otto Glandorf Titans offense here tonight.
1: Well, special teams, too. Well, defense.
0: Defense.
1: It's kind of like Liberty Benton last week. You're getting a good performance from all three facets of your game.
0: Right, absolutely. So, you know, we kind of wondered, you know, you have the first game, you kind of come out on top, kind of make it big and kind of made it easy. Kind of wondering, getting into the WBL, what Otto Glandorf is going to have, what Defiance has. I think we're answering some questions here, at least about our offense and some of our defense.
1: We have a 37 receiving the ensuing kickoff from Moss Brothers Excavating, and we don't have a 37 on Defiance's roster. The other man deep to receive the kick is TJ Burris. Kreinbrink teeing up from the 40. He kicks it deep and end over end, and it's going to be taken by number 37, who we don't have a name for. Tries to cut to the right side, and he's hauled down at the 35-yard line. Good open field tackling by Asher Rump. And we have 2:15 left in the first half. Defiance, first and 10.
0: Yep, nice coverage by the Titans.
1: They'll start it at the 25-yard line. Again, the Colley Electric halftime show will be coming up, and lots of action from the other sports, and we'll have cross country starting up tomorrow, so we'll just about have a full slate of fall sports after tomorrow. We'll review action that had been played in the last week, and we'll also give you a flashback and review all the fireworks that we've had in the first half. Shotgun formation for Defiance. Foster taking the snap. He rolls out to the right. He's being chased, and he throws, and the pass is thrown a little wide for the intended receiver, Daniel Orta. Almost made a nice diving catch, but couldn't quite pull it in off his fingertips.
0: Aiden Clausen came around from his linebacker position to keep contained there on Jack Foster so that he had to throw it over him and just a little bit out of reach for the receiver, so nice job.
1: Next week, Defiance will take the road. They're playing Wapak. Ottawa Glandorf returns home to host the Kenton Wildcats. Defiance looking at 2nd and 10 from the 25-yard line. Wide left will be Reed Rollison. On the right, short side of the field, will be Daniel Orta. Two backs. Jack Foster in the shotgun formation. Flanker in motion to the right. The backs collide into each other, but getting the handoff will be Easton Wagner, and he runs it up the middle past the 30 to the 31-yard line. Both of the backs were converging as the handoff was made. Defiance fortunate that they retained possession and also gained about 6 on the play.
0: Yeah, they kind of ran into each other, kind of wondered maybe that was on purpose because, you know, never know who has the ball, but kind of worked out for them, but short gain.
1: Rollison on the left and short side on the right, Daniel Orta. And again, here's a handoff going on a counter play to Easton Wagner, and he moves it up to the 33.5-yard line. He's going to be short of the first down. They need to get it to the 35. Defiance looking at a third and short. Clock is continuing to move. 1:24 left in the half. 42-7 out of McGlandorf. I was just going to comment that there hadn't been anything going on in the second quarter. All the offense was in the first quarter, and then bang, bang, OG gets a couple of quick touchdowns. Both set up on interceptions.
0: Well, we're going to punt.
1: Yeah, on third down. No,
0: it's fourth down.
1: Fourth down. They had third down on the yard marker for the longest time. Marcella Rota dropping back at his 21-yard line. Titans don't put any pressure. Good kick. Nobody near the ball for Ottawa Glandorf. They didn't have anybody deep, and it's going to take a Defiance bounce, and it rolls sideways near the 21-yard line, and that's where Defiance will take it first and 10, and I think they might just be content. I don't know if they'd go into a victory formation. Defiance does have 2 timeouts left.
2: First and 10.
1: Let's see what they do. Again, Defiance will receive the second half kickoff.

0: 42 points in the first half is a lot of points. I wonder if Otto Glendorf has had a more productive scoring first half.
1: Well, ironically, it might have come when they played Defiance several years ago. They put 70 on the scoreboard against the Bulldogs back there, and they had a juggernaut team. They are going to just take a knee. Two backs were on both sides of quarterback Tanner Vogt. Those Oscar Salisbury, and it looked like we're going to see number 14. That'd be Kevin Paniagua if that was the case.
0: And they can run out the clock now. They don't have to run another play.
1: Final 25 seconds ticking off, and OG will go into halftime with a 42-7 lead. And again, we will have a running clock to start the second half with Defiance receiving. OG retreating to their sideline, and I'm sure head coach Ben Kaufman have a lot of things to talk about, positive, but being the coach's nature, he'll probably have some things to nitpick about and tell them to get their act together.
0: Indeed. Tell you what, it's a great first half for the Otto Glendorf Titans.
1: Your halftime scorer here at Fred Brown Stadium on the Lakeside Propane scoreboard, it's Otto Glendorf on top of Defiance, 42-7. We'll be back with a halftime show right after this on 106.3 The Fox.
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7: We're at the half at Fred Brown Stadium in Defiance, and it's all Titans, 42-7, if you can believe it, scoring four touchdowns in the first 6 minutes of this game. That's just how explosive it's been for Ottawa Glendorf, getting big plays, setting it up, and it's been primarily on the offense. In the second quarter, their scoring was either scored or set up on interceptions, and here's the scoring summary for Ottawa Glendorf. Taking the opening kickoff and marching right down the field, and Tanner Vogt taking it in from the three with 9:41 left in the quarter. Larson Kreinbrink with his first of six PATs, making it 7-0. And then about 3.5 minutes later, Jordan Shoemaker took a 15-yard pass from Tanner Vogt, and Kreinbrink added the extra point to make it 14-0. Carson Yeager took a 24-yard touchdown pass from Tanner Vogt with 6:02 left. That was set up on a squib kick. Defiance did not attack the ball. They backed away from it, and Ottawa Glendorf ran right down and recovered, had a short field, and then Carson Yeager finished that drive with a 24-yard touchdown catch from Tanner Vogt, 21-0 following a Larson Kreinbrink's kick. And then with 2:22 left in the first quarter, Oscar Salisbury with his first of two touchdowns. Kreinbrink made it 28-7. Again, that's with 2:22 left in the first quarter of play. Defiance did cut into that Titan lead. It was 5:41 left in the first quarter. The touchdown was set up on a long run by Mason Norrett. He took it from about his 40-yard line, was tackled at about the 3, and then next play, Chase Camazo took it in from the 3, and that came with 5:41 left in the first quarter of play. And then Ottawa Glendorf added two more touchdowns in the second quarter, again, either scored directly or set up by interceptions. Carson Yeager on a pick six. We called it from 89 yards out. That was with 3:47 left in the half, making it 35-7 following Larson Kreinbrink's extra point. And then Oscar Salisbury with his second touchdown on the run. That was from 18 yards out, 2:21 left in the half. Larson Kreinbrink made your score 42-7, and that is your score here at the half. Again, we will start the second half with a running clock. Defiance will receive the second half kickoff. Unofficially in first downs, Titans with an 11-4 advantage. As far as turnovers, the Defiance Bulldogs guilty of two interceptions. As far as penalties, relatively clean game, both teams with two penalties for 15 yards. And again, your score at the break here at Fred Brown Stadium, Ottawa Glendorf with a commanding lead. Your score 42-7 over the Bulldogs in this Western Buckeye League opener. We'll take a break here at the Colley Electric Halftime Show. 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
8: Hey, it's good, and we made it to the weekend. 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You go on vacation, you work one day, and it's the weekend. All right, I promise you I

0: will be working this weekend, as far as you know, getting ready for next week's morning show. Got a bunch of stuff to talk about, including movies that single-handedly revived an actor's career. And This Week in Science looks at cookies made from plastic bottles. And did the cartoon series Futurama get the whole brain in a jar thing right? We'll discuss 6 to 10 right back here on 106.3 The Fox.
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9: Thank you, Doug. First, for the Defiance Bulldogs here tonight, in terms of rushing, Chase Commisso has four carries for 10 yards. Mason Nord has five carries for 66 yards. And Easton Wagner came on in the second quarter for two rushes for 9 yards. Altogether, it's 85 yards rushing out of 11 attempts at 7.7 yards. But you take away that one long play by Mason Nort, and they're only averaging 2.2 yards per carry. Jack Foster, in terms of passing, I have him 5 for 10 for 62 yards and two interceptions, one return for a touchdown. Reception-wise, Reed Rowlison, two catches for 27 yards. Daniel Orta, two catches for 36 yards. And Chase Commisso, one catch for minus 1 yard. The rushing touchdown, who had that? Was that Mason Orta had that touchdown run for them?
10: It's Chase Commisso.
9: Chase Commisso, okay. I did not have that marked down. So, altogether, 62 yards passing, 147 yards of total offense. Once again, you take away that one big play, and Defiance only has 84 yards of total offense here in the first half. Now for the Ottawa Glandorf Titans, who scored on every possession, the offensive possession that they had here tonight. Rushing, Oscar Salisbury, five carries, 37 yards, and two touchdowns. Tanner Vogt, six carries, 29 yards, one touchdown. Asher Rupp has four carries for 33 yards. And Jesse Rui led off the rushing with one carry for 34 yards. So it's 133 yards rushing for the Titans out of 16 carries. That's 8.3 yards per carry. That's pretty efficient. Tanner Vogt, I have him as 11 of 14 here in the first half, 159 yards passing with two touchdowns. Reception-wise,

0: Deegan Miller targeted the most. He has 5 receptions for 55 yards. Jordan Shoemaker, 1 catch for 15 and a touchdown. Gage Bellman, 1 catch for 17. Carson Yeager, 1 catch, 33 yards and a touchdown. Liam Kaufman, 2 catches for 24 yards. Evan Rosengarten caught 1 for 15. That's 159 yards. Total of 292 yards, a total offense for the Titans in the first half. And, of course, the interceptions. Jordan Shoemaker had an interception. And also Carson Yeager, the big play with an 80-yard-plus interception return for a touchdown, a pick 6 for the Titans. Altogether, 42 points here for the Titans in a first-half offensive explosion.
1: One of your stats, Deegan Miller, he had already with 5 receptions. I think he was targeted maybe 6 times. Mm-hmm. He was 5 for 5, 5 catches, 5 targets. So very efficient combination, Tanner Vogt to Deegan Miller. It's about money right now, the way it's going for OG.
0: Absolutely.
1: We have 9 minutes left in the halftime here. 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
4: Halftime at Fred Brown Stadium in Defiance. Ottawa Glendorf on top of the Bulldogs, 42-7. Let's review Titan Athletics from the past week. The JVs opened their season last Saturday at Liberty Benton and held on to a 34-22 victory over the Liberty Benton Eagles. Titans actually ran out to a 26-0 lead in that contest late in the second quarter. Liberty Benton scored late in the second quarter and scored two more quick touchdowns in the second half and cut that Titan lead to 26-22. And Liberty Benton had two opportunities to take the lead on drives, but the defense turned them away. And then finally, Ottawa Glendorf clinched the game. They had the ball on fourth down with about a minute and a half left. And the quarterback for Ottawa Glendorf, Landon Heckman, he found Jackson Grevy cutting across for a 7-yard touchdown pass and just basically put the game away, 34-22. Ottawa Glendorf starts the JV season at 1-0. They'll host Defiance tomorrow at Titan Stadium at 10 o'clock. Girls soccer resumed, and on Monday they took a 3-1 loss to Liberty Benton. The boys also losing on Thursday, 3-1 to Continental. The boys' golf team moving along, three matches against, two of them were Western Buckeye teams, and another non-league triangular meet. On Monday, they defeated Wapakoneta 154-158. On Tuesday, they won a triangular meet against Wayne Trace and Miller City. Titans shot a 145, Wayne Trace a 173, and Miller City 181.

0: And then the boys' golf team resumed WBL action yesterday, defeating Elida 159-175. Girls' tennis, one match. Ottawa Glendorf girls lost 5-0 to Wapakoneta. Volleyball season got underway last Saturday. Lady Titans were in the Coldwater Spike-Off, and Ottawa Glendorf finished runner-up. They won their first round against Oregon Clay 2-1, defeated Coldwater in the semifinal 2-1, but then lost in the championship game to Tiffin Calvert 2-0. You see Tiffin Calvert in the volleyball state finals quite a few times in recent years. Very good program going on with Tiffin Calvert. And then on Thursday, they opened Western Buckeye League play. The Ottawa Glendorf volleyball team did, and they handed Defiant a 3-0 defeat. Let's look at the scores from other games of interest. At the half, Liberty Benton is leading Columbus Grove 21-13. Again, that's a halftime score. Liberty Benton was Ottawa Glendorf's opponent last week. Took a 52-7 beating from the Titans, but they're leading Columbus Grove at the break by a score of 21-13. Western Buckeye League scores at the half. St. Mary's over Bath 14-7. Wapak only leading Salina 6-0. Again, that's a halftime score. Van Wert leading Elida in the second quarter 21-0. And Kenton leading, Shawnee leading Kenton late in the second quarter. Shawnee on top 17-0. And those are your scores around the area of interest here around the Western Buckeye League. Let's take a look at our flashback. We're going back to 1978 when the Bulldogs and the Titans tangled, and the Titans entered that game 3-2, 3-1 in the WBL. Defiance was winless in 5 outings. Ottawa Glendorf only led 7-0 at the half, thanks in large part to running back Jerry Burgeye, who rushed for 149 yards on only 15 carries. That's about 10 yards a pop. And he scored the lone touchdown in the first half for the Titans. Defiance had their chances in the first half. Eric Badd had a 41-yard touchdown run called back on a clipping call. Another drive in the second quarter stalled on downs at the 2-yard line. Defiance dominated the second half, managed to tie the game at 7 in the third quarter when Mike Shandell caught a deflected pass from quarterback Rick Rohr. OG regained the lead at 14-7 early in the fourth quarter on Burgeye's second touchdown. The scoring drive was set up on a 40-yard pass from quarterback Brad Schrader to tight end Ron Schmittebusch to the Defiance 16. Titans spent in the last 10 minutes of the game fending off Bulldog scoring drives, including a deep drive in the final seconds that ended with 2 incomplete passes. Titans outgained Defiance 362 to 260 in total yards, but the vast majority of those yards came in the first half. Titans survived that game 14-7. And again, that was back in 1978. Well, what to expect in the second half, Jeff? Defiance will receive the second half kickoff. Titans just keep doing what you're doing. I don't imagine Ben Kaufman has a lot to talk about here other than stay focused, don't get complacent.
1: I'd agree with that, Doug. I mean, the Titans are really clicking on all cylinders. Like I said, they scored on five of their 6 possessions here in the first half. They had drives of 6, 7, and 6 yards, and then one that was just a single one play touchdown, and then a 2-play drive as well. So, you know, the Titans are really playing well here tonight and on all facets of the game, from offense to defense, with the two interceptions, one for a touchdown, and even in the special teams with pinning Defiance deep on a punt and so on. So you really got to like what the Titans are doing right now.
0: Well, and Ottawa Glendorf came in with the more experienced team between the two. Defiance having 8 positions filled by seniors going into this game, and the rest are juniors and sophomores. And some of the people that graduated from Defiance from last season, Kelton Gibbs, who was the WBL's top rusher, and he was first team all WBL. In addition, he was also a second team linebacker in the Western Buckeye. Wide receiver Jordan Wright was a first team WBL player, but that was on the defensive side. Offensive lineman Tyler Doden, he was district offensive lineman of the year. And then on the second team on WBL or district teams, nose guard and offensive guard was Goose Hinojosa and Matthew Walter. So they not only lost some seniors, they lost some very talented seniors. And right now Steve Rittenauer, he just got to kind of put some pieces together, find the combinations to get things going. It's not going to be easy. Next week they got to play Wapakoneta, has won the vast majority of WBL titles, although they did start the gate pretty slowly against Oregon Clay last week, suffering an opening game loss. Can't say that's been rare. Yeah. The Wapak Redskins few years ago, were opening against Marion.

0: local, doesn't matter how big you are, the Flyers are the Flyers.
1: Yes.
0: And I'm sure Travis Moyer, he'll have his team ready to go when the Titans face the Redskins in about 2 weeks. Next week, we're going to be back at Tite Stadium. OG will be hosting the Kenton Wildcats, and I'm sure that there's going to be a few things that they'd like to settle from last year. Kenton, especially their freshman quarterback, just had a game for a lifetime. He had over 100 yards rushing and over 500 yards passing as a freshman. And Ottawa Glendorf, not that they didn't have their chances, they actually had a lead in the first half, just came out the second half flat, and Kenton was able to prevail. And I think OG would like to have that game back, and we'll just see whether there's anything to settle when the Wildcats come to town next Saturday or next Friday at Titan Stadium.
1: Yeah, I'd like to see, you know, what adjustments the Titans might make on defense, because like last year, they really kind of struggled on the outside and trying to cover those, that short passing game that that Kenton was using, and that really made Xavier Gammon look like a world beater. But this is a different Titan defense and team this year. You know, they got some guys back that were hurt last year that missed the entire season. I think that's been instrumental for them, and with them gaining some confidence last week, you know, turning around and winning their first game out the gate with Coach Kaufman, and now here in the first half kind of rolling it up on Defiance, really does a lot for your confidence. And I'm happy for the Titans. I'd like to see them continue that, not only in the second half, but also next week.
0: I'd like to see what the record is for back-to-back scoring totals. The Titans put 52 on the board last week. They've got 42 at the half here at Defiance. Whether the Titans add more points in the second half remains to be seen, but I'd like to get a comparison to just to see if there was any other two-game total that has generated the points that these two games or this game and a half has up to this point.
1: Well, the Titans did not score a lot of points last year, and I'll bet you they are well over half the amount of points they scored last year already here in this first six quarters of this season. So, you know, kudos to them, and it's not just been the offense scoring. We've had the defense score. We've had the special teams score as well. So that's exciting ball, and looking forward to seeing what the second half brings us.
0: Well, special teams accounted for one of the touchdowns tonight. They pooched that kick and recovered it. Defiance backed away from the ball, and Ottawa Glendorf just ran right down, recovered it, had a short field, and was able to start the onslaught as it is. We're down to our last 30 seconds before we resume the second half. Again, Defiance will be receiving the second half kickoff. And if you'd like to relive tonight's game, you can download it and share it anytime you want. You can check off the Fox Sports Archive at 1063thefox.com. Check out the past games from past seasons. I think they still have some games, basketball and football, from as far back as 3 years. So you want to relive some memories from 2022, it's still on the archives. That's at 1063thefox.com. And Larson Kreinbrink teeing it up, but the ball decides it's going to roll on its side, so Larson has to go and reset the ball on the tee.
1: They've kicked it off a couple of different ways here tonight. Done it short, they've done it deep, they've done it squib. Not sure what we're going to see here.
0: Burris is one of the deep men to receive it. He's at the 8-yard line. And this one's going to be kicked deep and taken by one of the back men at the 20. And he's going to be tackled on an open field at the 24-yard line.
1: I think that was Asher. Nope, number 14. That was Will Kuhman there on the coverage there. Nice tackle by him right at the 25-yard line.
0: And as luck would have it, our number 37 was the man who returned that kick, and there's no number 37 on
1: That's
0: the Defiance
1: right.
0: roster.
1: He's our mystery guy.
0: Defiance on the opening possession of the second half. They'll take it at the 24-yard line, trailing 42-7, and we'll have a running clock to start this second half. Wide on the right is Daniel Orta. Wide left will be Reed Rollison. Two backs, shotgun formation for quarterback Jack Foster. Now shuffling to the left will be Marcelo Rota. And here's a call up the middle. Breaking through will be Mason Nort, and he tears one off all the way to the 42-yard line, and that'll be a first down for Defiance. Powerhouse Electric, number 5. Good first down play for the Bulldogs.
1: Yeah. Simple up-the-middle sort of play. Kind of got through to the second half

0: second level, the defense. Titans need to button it up a little tighter.
1: Thomas Owen Nord again will be back to the shotgun formation, and getting the call again is going to be Thomas Owen, and he's going to be hit for a loss behind the 40-yard line.
0: Yeah, nice penetration there by the Titan defense. They were all over that play before Kamaso could even make a move. Loss of about 2 yards on that play.
1: Second down and long. Again, Defiance opening possession of the second half. Taking their time in the huddle. There's 20 seconds on the play clock. Three receivers are coming out on the right. Chase Kamaso, Daniel Orta, and Reed Rollison. One receiver on the left, that's Marcella Rota. Foster in the shotgun, throws a wide out. He's throwing for Rollison. Rollison cooped up in the backfield. Now he cuts across, shakes off another tackle. Now he's got some running room. He keeps breaking tackles, and he gets it all the way to the 46-yard line. Looked like he's going to be hit for a significant loss, but he does pick up about 5, maybe 6 yards on that reception.
0: Yeah, he ran a long way just for 6 yards, I'll tell you that. Yeah, they threw that well behind the line of scrimmage, and he came across the field. They should have had him about for a 5-yard loss on that play, but he was able to kind of escape and broke a couple of tackles, and finally the Titans chased him down.
1: Third down and 6. Ball at the Defiance 45-yard line. Daniel Orta again will come out wide right. Two backs in the backfield. One receiver on the left. In motion to the left is the flanker, Marcella Rota. Foster hands it off to Kamaso and has some tough yardage off left tackle, and he's going to be well short of the first down. Only got it to the 48-yard line. Needed to get to the Ottawa Glandorf 49. Now they got more yardage than I thought. We're going to give him forward progress. Apparently there was some post-tackle advancing by the ball. looked like he was hit about 2 yards farther back than what he was, and next thing you know, they spot the ball at the Defiance 49-yard line.
0: Yeah, I agree with you on that one, but it's fourth down and one, so Kamaso kind of hobbled off there after that play. So
1: from where the ball spot, looks more like fourth down and two.
0: Yeah, it does.
1: It's at the Defiance 49. They need to get it to the Ottawa Glander 49. Again, two backs in the backfield with Jack Foster, the quarterback, two receivers on the right for the Bulldogs. This is fourth down, and we had some movement. Are they going to say the Titans are drawn off, or did they go offside? Yeah, they're going to say it's a false start.
0: Yep.
1: Third penalty against the Bulldogs gives them 20 yards in penalties, and instead of fourth down and two, it's going to be fourth and 7.
0: Yeah, everybody's getting a little bit aggressive, get a little jumpy, and that kind of play was a little bit messed up from the get-go. So fortunately for the Titans, looks like they may be punting.
1: It backs it up to the 44-yard line.
0: Yep.
1: And dropping back will be Marcella Rota. Averaged 37 yards a punt last week against Napoleon.
0: He's doing a little bit better than that this game.
1: Gets a good snap. Titans not pressuring him. Gets another good punt. And this looks like Rui, he's going to let it bounce, and it goes out of bounds inside the 5-yard line. The Defiance pins Ottawa Glander deep in their territory. Now they stop the clock, and there should be a rolling clock with the Titans up by 35 points.
0: Sit out the 7-yard line.
1: And they're going to give the Titans a little better field position than what it looked from this angle. I thought it was inside the 5, but it's going to be at the 7. Still not wonderful field position.
0: Still not. That was a 49-yard kick there with the roll.
1: Deegan Miller will be wide right. One receiver in the slot on the right. No receivers lining up on the left. In motion to the left is Gage Bellman. First and 10 from the 7. Ottawa Glandorf. Call goes to the running back, cutting to the outside at the 15 and at the 20, and that's Rui. He's going to be close to the first down. He needed to get it to the 17, and that's about where he was tackled.
0: Yep. They broke contain on that one. The end collapsed to the inside. He just bounced it to the outside. If he could have made a guy miss a tackle, he probably would have been off to the races, but either way, it's still a Titan first down.
1: Powerhouse Electric first down, number 12 for OG. Rui's got to be having a pretty good yards per carry tonight. He had one for 30-plus yards.
0: That's right. Two carries for 45, so
1: 22.5 yards a carry. I call it efficient.
0: I do, too.
1: 6.5 minutes left in the third quarter. 42-7 Ottawa Glander, first and 10. H-back in motion. Carson Yeager. Again, Rui shakes off a tackle. Hit grabbed by the jersey and pulled back.

0: If they had tearaway jerseys, he would have been off to the races, but I think that jersey must have stretched a foot.
1: Yes.
0: He got forward progress maybe about 2 yards, and then they pulled him back behind the line of scrimmage. They'll give him forward progress to the 20.
1: Yeah, Jesse is... Oh, Jesse's all of, what, 150 pounds maybe?
0: Soaking wet.
1: Soaking wet, so...
0: I think his jersey increased by about a size or two. If he was wearing a large, it's extra large now with the stretching it had. Wide right is Liam Kaufman for Ottawa Glandorf on this formation. Second down and 8. Flanker in motion to the left. And the call goes to the running back again. Nice big hole past the 30. Cuts to the outside. Is at the 35. And going to be well past the first down all the way to the 37-yard line. Is that Jesse Rui again?
1: Yes, it is. That'd be for about 17-yard rush.
0: Powerhouse Electric first down, number 13 for the Titans. All the way to the 37-yard line. Titans started this drive at their 7. It's been on the ground so far.
1: Mm-hmm.
0: 5:10 left in the third quarter, 42-7 OG. Gage Bellman wide left. Wide right will be Ian Buttlemeyer. Pistol formation, flanker in motion to the left. That's Gage Bellman. And getting the call against Jesse Ruin. He cuts up the corner and turns it upfield to about the 45-yard line for Jesse.
1: I'll tell you what, you know, you want speed, and he's got a lot of speed, and it makes a difference. You can tell he's out running the guys to the edge, making a good cut. If you get a little bit of size on him, he'd be a great running back. But either way, hey, the Titans are moving the ball. That was an 8-yard carry there on first down.
0: They're at the Titan 45-yard line, 2nd and 2. And one thing about Rui's size, he uses it to his advantage. He's such a low target. How do you grab him?
1: Right. Apparently by the jersey.
0: And it stretches. Wide right again is Ian Buttlemeyer, the flanker in motion to the right. Here's the pitch. Juggling the ball again. It's going to be Rui, and he's going to be hit. This time it's going to be about a 1-yard loss. That was not a very smooth play. Rui juggled the ball, and yeah, that allowed the defense to come in and provide some interference.
1: Yep, exactly right. The key for him is to hit the hole quickly. So when he kind of juggled that one, that kind of got the defense to adjust to that and kind of cover that. But either way, it's 3rd and short for the Titans.
0: 3rd and 2, they need to get it to the Ottawa Glandorf 47-yard line. Will Schrader in the game. He'll line up wide left for Ottawa Glandorf. In motion to the left will be Carson Yeager from the H-back spot. And here's the call, and it's going to be a first down off right tackle.
1: Nice job by the offensive line, just right up the gut, right in through there with Oscar Salisbury.
0: Yeah, Salisbury on the call. Another Powerhouse Electric first down for the Titans. Gives them 14. Line of scrimmage will be the Ottawa Glandorf 48-yard line. Pass moving third quarter. We're under 3 minutes. We do have a running clock as the Titans are up 42-7. Coming out wide left again is Ian Buttlemeyer for Ottawa Glandorf. Wide right will be Will Schrader. Carson Yeager. He's in the flanker spot. Rui gets the call. Got a lot of running room. Spins around and he's in defiance territory. Tackled shy of the 45-yard line. But again, that'll be about a 7-yard gain for Ottawa Glandorf.
1: Once again, left-hand side, they've had a lot of success running around to that side, either through the left tackle or just around to the outside just a little bit. Jesse going north and south is what he needs to do. And a nice gain there on first down.
0: 2nd and 4 for Ottawa Glandorf. Ian Buttlemeyer stays in the game. This time he lines up wide on the left, short side of the field. Will Schrader, wide side of the field on the right. 2nd down and 4. And again, the call. Rui goes to the right, tries to find a hole on the left, and he's going to be bottled up for no gain.
1: Good job by Defiance defense to kind of clog it up there in the middle, kind of not prevent Jesse from being able to dance around a little bit and get some progress. No gain.
0: 3rd and 4. They need to get it to the Defiance 42-yard line. Minutes 35 left in the third quarter. Wide receivers on both sides of the ball. 3rd down and 4.

0: Long count again for quarterback Tanner Vogt. And the call goes to Asher Rump, and he goes off left tackle, and he's going to be close to the first down if he didn't get it. He needed to get it to about the 43, and let's see where they spot the ball.
1: Looks to me like
0: just short.
1: Yeah, just short. Tough running, hard running there by Asher to try and get up there on the left-hand side, kind of up the middle, just a little bit short, so I think the Titans will probably go for it again.
0: Unofficially, they're 2-for-2 on fourth down conversions tonight. Will Schrader will be wide receiver on the right. One receiver on the left again. Fourth down and one. Tanner Vogt. Long count. Fakes to his running back. Throws over the middle. It's incomplete. Wide open. That was the tight end, Evan Rosengarten. There wasn't anybody around him. If he'd have pulled it in, I think he might have tucked it in and taken it the rest of the way. But the Titans turn it over on downs.
1: I agree with you there, Doug. I think if that's a completion, that is a touchdown. But Tanner kind of rushed that a little bit. He saw that it was kind of open. He kind of jumped and threw it rather than kind of setting himself and tossing it. So he'll learn from that one.
0: Defiance takes over on downs, first and 10 from their 43-yard line. The clock has stopped, a change of possessions. 39 seconds in the third quarter. The Titans on top, 42-7. Again, two running backs in a shotgun formation with quarterback Jack Foster. Wide receivers on both sides of the ball. First and 10, Defiance from the 43-yard line. Foster hands it off to Nort. Nort tripped up, and if he got back to the line of scrimmage, he might have been lucky. I think he's going to take a slight loss on that carry.
1: It looks like it's about for no gain. But either way, nice play on defense there. Linebacker on that side. I just realized I have last year's roster for Ottawa Gladoff. I called Will Kuhman's name before.
0: Yeah.
1: I thought that didn't sound right. Gave him credit for something he didn't do.
0: Final second ticking off in the third quarter here at Fred Brown Stadium. Score after three quarters of play on the Lakeside Propane scoreboard from Fred Brown Stadium. Ottawa Glendorf 42, Defiance 7. We'll be back with the fourth quarter after this on 106.3 The Fox.
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0: Start of the fourth quarter, and Foster was going long over the 35-yard line. Pass was incomplete, intended for Reed Rollison. Had good double coverage on him. It's going to be third down and 10 for the Bulldogs now. Start of the fourth quarter with OG up 42-7. A little correction on the score. I was giving Liberty Benton leading Columbus Grove at the half, 21-13. They adjusted it. Now it's the other way around. It's Grove on top, 21-13. We get the opportunity, we'll give you the rest of the WBL. There have been some changes in scores since halftime. Third down and 10 for Defiance. They need to get it to the OG 47-yard line. Shotgun formation with Jack Foster, the quarterback. He rolls out to the left. Camazo providing a lead block. He throws it on the left flat, and it's not going to get anywhere. Titans had the coverage. And now there's a flag clearly after the play ended. Let's see what this is. It was thrown by the back judge.
1: He was a long ways away from that play.
0: They're going to call holding on Defiance. I would think Ottawa Glendorf will decline the penalty.
1: Yeah.
0: It'll be fourth down and 10. It came clearly after the play.
1: Yeah.
0: And it came from the official who was clearing the defensive backfield. That was a personal foul.
1: Personal foul, okay.
0: First, I thought I saw a hold penalty, so they'll tack that on to the end of the play.

0: So OG's going to take that. That's a big one. They're marching all the way inside the 30-yard line.
1: Sheesh.
0: We're going to call that third down in a light year. Ball's all the way inside the 30-yard line. We'll call it the 28. They need to get it to the Ottawa Glander 37.
2: Yeah, and that was after the play, so it's fourth down.
0: Yeah, loss of down. Fourth down and 36. The punter again, Marcelo Rota. Medium distance, and Rui's going to let it bounce, and it takes a Defiance roll inside the 35. Now it rolls sideways, and Defiance will down it near the 32-yard line, and that's where OG will take it first and 10. 9:38 left in the fourth quarter, and a 42-7 lead for the Titans. All the scoring in the first half.
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0: Titans next week return home to take on the Kenton Wildcats. Defiance taking the road against Wapakoneta.
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0: Whether you're at home or vacation, don't miss a minute of Titan play-by-play action. 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Don't have to be held bound to your radio. Carry it around on your cell phone. And it looks like we've got Landon Heckman at quarterback, number 44, and he hands it off to his running back and off right tackle for very short yardage. Landon Heckman saw a few snaps last week against Liberty Benton.
2: Yep, we learned his name once we got the official stats because he did not appear on any of our rosters, and this is going to be a challenge for us stats people to see who's actually in the game right now to give credit to that rush.
0: That running play only netted about a foot, second down and 10 for Ottawa Glandorf. Again, we're with the running clock already with under 9 minutes left in the game. All kinds of new faces in the game. Lincoln Yarnell in the slot to the right. Again, Heckman, the quarterback. He's in the shotgun formation with a long count. Fakes the handoff, rolls to the left. He's under some pressure. Mm-hmm. Now we got a holding call in Ottawa Glander. Nice catch out of the air by Jackson Grevy. He already had it near first down yardage, but it's going to be for naught. And clearly a hold in the backfield while Heckman was rolling to the left. Grevy reached way up in the air, hauled it down, but again, that will not show up in the scoring summary.
2: Nope. Yeah, that was a nice grab by Grevy right there, but unfortunately, the tackle there trying to keep Heckman upright kind of held on and right in front of the official, so it was a pretty easy call for him.
0: That was from the spot, so Titans are looking second down all the way back on the 23-yard line, have to advance it to the 42-yard line. So it's a 19 yards to go for the first down. Second down for Ottawa Glandorf. Shotgun formation for Landon Heckman, the quarterback. Wide receivers on both sides of the ball. Another high snap. Heckman rolls out to the right. He throws, and the pass is intercepted, and it could be returned out of bounds inside the 15-yard line. It looked like number five, Reed Rollison, on the pick, and that's the first turnover of the season for Ottawa Glandorf. An interception thrown by Landon Heckman, and Defiance has it deep in Ottawa Glandorf territory. Play went out of bounds, 7:31 on the clock.
2: That's the first turnover for the Titans on the season with that interception. Just an ill-timed throw right there by Heckman.
0: Jack Foster remains in the game as quarterback. Line of scrimmage will be the Ottawa Glandorf 17-yard line. Reed Rollison, short side of the field, wide left. TJ Burris, wide right. In motion to the left will be Marcelo Rota. He's in flanker spot. Quick handoff going to Mason Nord. He breaks through, stiff arms the man, and he plunges across the goal line for the touchdown. 17-yard touchdown run for Mason Nord.
2: Oh, geez.
0: And coming with 7:02 left, and we'll be out of our running clock for the time being.
2: Well, the Titans had their second defense in there, and you can tell there's a definite difference in the level of play there. But I tell you what, either way, you know, you had an interception, you got a turnover, and you still got to play defense, and

0: unfortunately, they just did not on that one.
1: See if they're electing to kick it. Yes, they are. Foster coming in to hold. Tucker Koppenhofer, one for one tonight. Good snap. He kicks it. Low-line drive, and it runs right into somebody's back end. Kick is no good. That didn't have a chance.
0: Nope.
1: Score remains 42-13. Ottawa Glandorf on top. With the Moss Brothers excavating kickoff coming up shortly.
0: It'll be interesting to see what the Titans do here when they get the ball here on offense. If they're going to bring out their second unit again, or if they're just going to try and maybe get a first down or two and then run out the clock.
1: Dines taking the field. Looks like Fry is listed as the kicker.
0: Yeah.
1: Jesse Rui dropping back to receive the kickoff. Dropping back at about the 10-yard line. Yes, it is, Jesse. And now another player dropping deep.
0: There's still one guy short on kick return here.
1: Unable to pick up the number of the second receiver on the kickoff. And the Titans are now going to huddle because, as you were saying, Jeff, they were disorganized, did not have enough men on the field. And so Titans are going to take a timeout. That's the first one that they've been charged with. Why don't we take a break as well? 7:02 left in the game. Your score from Fred Brown Stadium is Ottawa Glendorf 42, Defiance 13. We'll be back with more action after this on 106.3 The Fox.
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1: Titans back on the field. We're disorganized, not enough men on the field, and looks like our second receiver on the kickoff's Tucker Auld along with Jesse Rui. They'll be lining up at the 10. And here's a line drive right up the middle. Rui will take it at his 14-yard line. Takes it to the right side. Shakes off one tackle. He's at the 35. Still runs down the right sideline. And he's

0: be Landon Heckman, quarterback.
1: Line is 7.
0: Yeah, we got a whole different core of receivers and backs. Isaiah Mag will be a receiver on the left. One receiver on the right. We're in a pistol formation. Flanker on the right for Ottawa Glandorf. Heckman takes a high snap, and the call breaks through. It's all the way to the 35 and the 30 inside the 30-yard line. It's going to be a first down for Ottawa Glandorf.
2: 20-yard rush. Who is it?
0: Number 5?
2: I think it was number 5.
0: That'd be Jordan Shoemaker. It'd be the 15th first down for Ottawa Glandorf from Powerhouse Electric. First time we've seen, if that was Jordan Shoemaker, it's the first time we'd seen him handle the ball as a running back. He's been a receiver and also receives kicks for OG.
2: Yeah.
0: I believe it's number 6 instead. That's Dylan Schrader. Looked like a 5 from here.
2: It does look like a 5 to me.
0: Yeah, Dylan Schrader lined up, and it looked like a 6 that was lining up behind Landon Heckman. And again, getting the call, rolling out, and gaining about 4 yards off to the right side. It's going to be about a 4-yard gain for Ottawa Glandorf. And if that is number 6, that's Dylan Schrader.
1: Second down, 6.
2: Really hard for this old guy to see. The numbers are kind of small.
0: Yeah, that's number 6. That'd be Dylan Schrader.
2: Okay.
0: Thought it was kind of unusual to see Jordan Shoemaker.
2: Yeah, I agree.
0: A starting player who hadn't played running back up to this point. That makes a little more sense now. Caden Schrader will be lining up wide right. I think if you just say Schrader, you're going to cover most of your skilled players on this play. Shotgun formation, second down and 6. And the call going to the running back. That's going to be a small loss. Again, that's going to be Dylan Schrader. Nothing opened up in the middle, and he was hit behind the line of scrimmage. Titans are looking at a third down at the Defiance 26-yard line.
2: Yeah, nothing really there. He was a little bit hesitant to choose a hole and, you know, give the defense time to react. They're gonna make a play.
0: Clock continues to move. Under 5.5 minutes left. Again, it's 42-13. Ottawa Glandorf. Coming out wide right again is Will Schrader. One receiver on the left. Shotgun formation. Flanker on the left. Lincoln Yarnell, the flanker in motion. He goes from left to right. Now he shuffles to the left, and we're going to get a flag. It's going to be a delay of game. That's a 5-yard penalty against OG. 4 penalties for 30 yards. Makes it third down and 13. Brings it back to the 31-yard line. And it stops the clock with 5:02 left.
2: Yeah. That's got to be some inexperience there, not paying attention to what the play clock was saying, obviously. Because you definitely don't want to bring yourself, knock yourself back. You want to run the clock, but you don't want to do it to make it a negative play for yourself.
0: Titans need to hurry up. Heckman comes in from the sideline late. 6 seconds on the play clock. Will they get the playoff? Yes, they do. Heckman takes the high snap. He's under some pressure. Rolls to the left. He throws on the left side, and the pass through the hands. It's incomplete. Titans looking at fourth down. Pass was intended for Isaiah Mag. Fourth down and 13 for OG.
2: Almost made a nice catch. Kind of had to come back for the ball. Made a good adjustment. Just didn't quite handle it. But it would have been a little bit short of the first down anyhow.
0: Titans need to get it to the 18-yard line. Fourth down and 13. Clock stopped with 4.5 minutes left. Titans are going to go 1-0 in the WBL and 2-0. Will Schrader stays in the game. Receiver on the right. Staying in that shotgun formation. Flanker on the right. Fake goes to the running back. And Heckman had no chance. Defiance was blitzing. And they had Landon Heckman all bottled up at about the 39-yard line. They go back a long ways. And so Defiance holds on down. They'll take over at the 39-yard line of Defiance.
2: Yeah, not much room there for him. And, you know, they still have their first-team defense in. They're looking to see if they can close the gap a little bit, get a little bit of pride back. But either way, the Titans ran out some clock.
0: Yeah, I see either. First team offense taking the field right now. They got Daniel Orta. He'll be wide receiver on the right, and to the left will be Reed Rollison. Jack Foster remains the quarterback. 2 running backs beside him. On first and 10, the call again goes to Mason Nord. He breaks through. He's past the 50.

0: 50. Stiff arms a man, shakes off another tackle, and he advances it all the way inside the 35-yard line. Scores. 4:18 left. Defiance knocking on the door once again. They've got a long hill to climb. They'll bring it back to the 36-yard line of Ottawa Glandorf. First and 10. Jack Foster again in a shotgun with backs on both sides. Receivers on both sides of the ball. Flanker on the left. And here's the call again. It's going to Nort, and off left tackle advances it to the 30 for a gain of 6.
1: Little stouter there on the defensive line there by the Titans. Able to hold them to, what, a 6-yard gain on this last one. So,
0: second down and 4. Defiance needs to advance it to the 26-yard line. Ball on the 30. Reed Rollison, he'll be on the short side of the field, wide right. Second down and 4. Two backs. Jack Foster, the quarterback, throws a little wide, and it goes to Nort. Nort will advance it right around the first down mark. I think he's got it.
1: Nice tackle there by 35. Dylan Seeley, I think that's who made the tackle. Nice hit coming up and making that tackle.
0: That'd be the 7th first down for Defiance from Powerhouse Electric. 3:20 left in our game. 42-13, Ottawa Glandorf. Defiance all the way up to the Ottawa Glandorf 25-yard line, staying with their first-team offense. Finally breaking huddle. Reed Rollison will come out, line up on the left, staying with that two-back formation with Foster in the shotgun. Low snap, picks it up, and he hands it off to Easton Wagner, and he's going to be bottled up for a loss. Low snap just threw the timing off, and Wagner was immediately hit as soon as he took the handoff.
1: Yeah, nice penetration by the linebacker coming in from that outside thing. Kind of slowed him down by the ankle, and another guy kind of come in and finished him off for a nice, 2-yard loss.
0: Second and 12 coming up for Defiance. Xander Bloomfield will be the wide receiver on the right. Two backs in the T formation. Foster, the quarterback, a little counter play, and getting tripped up, getting short gained near the 25-yard line.
1: That was Burris, T.J.
0: Burris. Number one.
1: When he comes
0: back
1: up
0: to the original line of scrimmage. Yeah, he's going to leave the game. Slight hobble to his step. Coming in will be Owen Fry. Third down and 10. We're under 2 minutes left in the game. Defiance at the 25-yard line. They'll send two receivers on the right, two on the left. This time, single back shotgun formation. Foster calling the signals. Running back to the right. Takes a good snap, throws a wide out. It's going to be caught by Owen Fry. Shakes off a tackle. He's at the 20, at the 15, and tackled out of bounds near the 10-yard line. But that'll be another Powerhouse Electric first down for the Bulldogs. They had him for maybe no gain, but shook off a couple of tackles and got the first down for the Bulldogs.
1: Yeah, the OG tackler on that one just missed that tackle. If they would have had him, it would have been a very, very short gain, if that. But unfortunately, it's a first down for Defiance.
0: They're calling it first and goal at the 10-yard line. Yard markers are down. Wide left is Reed Rollison for Defiance, and this time they'll go back to that two-back formation with Jack Foster, the quarterback, Camaso, and Nort, the backs. Nort off left tackle, carries some tacklers inside the 5 for a gain of about 6 yards. Minute 24 left. Defiance racing against the clock, trying to get another score before the game expires. They do have 3 timeouts should they elect to use them. Jack Foster bringing the play in from the sideline. Reed Rollison returns wide receiver spot on the left. Wide right is Xander Bloomfield. Shotgun formation again. And the call again goes to Nort. Shakes off a tackle. He's in the end zone for the touchdown. That's a 6-yard touchdown run. Mason Nort with his second touchdown run of the game.
1: Yep, they made a nice opening there on the left-hand side. Kind of had to fight through a couple of tackles to get into the end zone. So another touchdown for Defiance.
0: Tucker Koppenhofer attempting the PAT.

0: missed his last attempt, kicked it low and went into the back end of the line. And a low snap, picking it up is Foster. He's rolling out to the right, and the pass is going to be caught for the two-point conversion. Jack Foster holding the snap, took it, rolled out to the right. That's Chase Comiso on the reception. And that cuts the Titan lead to 42-21.
1: Yeah, I think that was a design play because he immediately picked it up and caught the snap and turned around and coming around the outside like a boot play and hit Comiso towards the back of the end zone. So two-point play makes it look like they erased that missed PAT, but either way, still Titans up by a comfortable 21-point margin here with just 57 seconds left here in the ballgame.
0: Next week, we'll be back at the Titan Stadium. Kent Wildcats providing the competition, and Defiance will take the road playing at Wapak. Same time, we'll be on the air at about 6:30 with the pregame show. Kickoff scheduled for 7. Jesse Rui dropping deep, and it looked like Tucker Alt back at about the 10-yard line to receive the kick. Moss Brothers excavating kickoff. Owen Fry teeing it up. Just 57 seconds left, but all Titans broke out to a 4-touchdown lead in the first quarter. And the kickoff, going to be a low squib kick, takes a Defiance bounce and taken by one of the back men. That's Jesse Rui. Rui cuts to the left side. He's at the 50. Look out. He's at the 40. 35, 30, and finally wheeled around and hit inside the 25. Defiance says they stripped it out of Jesse Rui. Are they going to?
1: He was down.
0: Yeah, they're going to say Jesse was down. They're going to spot it at the 22-yard line.
1: Amazing.
0: Jesse's had quite a game as a running back. He's averaging something like 20 yards a carry, and he's had some pretty spectacular returns on the kicks.
1: Tell you what, he's shifty and he's so fast. He outran a couple of guys in the coverage and tried to make a cutback, but cut him off a little bit. But either way, great field position for the Titans. It should be a couple of kneel downs here, and that should be the ball game.
0: First and 10 from the 21-yard line of Defiance. And they are in a victory formation. Landon Heckman remains at quarterback. He's got two backs both sides of him and a deep man behind him just to prevent any long runs should there be a turnover. Heckman does take the snap, take a knee. And the final 40 seconds are ticking off the clock, and the Titans will open the WBL season 1-0, 2-0 overall, with week 3 coming up against the Kenton Wildcats.
1: And they won't have to snap it. That'll be the ball game.
0: Titans are trotting to the sideline, and Defiance doing likewise. Final 15 seconds. Again, a couple of impressive games for Ottawa Glendower to start this season. Explosive and getting contributions from defense, special teams, and offense. They're firing on all cylinders. And we'll see what week 3 holds in store. Jeff was just giving me a scoring update, and Wapak's got a tough one going. We'll give you that along with other scores from around the Western Buckeye League. As you heard, the final buzzer sounds. You want to call it that?
1: The cannon.
0: The cannon. And Jeff loves that sound.
1: Yeah, I jump every single time.
0: Your final score from Fred Brown Stadium, the Titans double up on the Defiance Bulldogs. Your final score, 42-21. And that's on the Lakeside Propane scoreboard. We'll be back with a Mormon Family Chiropractic postgame show. Again, we'll give you the scoring summary, run down final stats, have a couple of awards to pass out, including the UIS Insurance and Investments Player of the Game and the Beckman Jewelers Gem of the Game, all coming up on the postgame show, sponsored by Mormon Family Chiropractic. Again, the final score from Defiance, Titans win at 42-21, and you're listening to OG Titan Football on 106.3 The Fox.
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2: Final score from Fred Brown Stadium in Defiance. Ottawa Glendorf opens the WBL season with a 42-21 win over the Defiance Bulldogs, and they raced out to a 28-0 lead in the first quarter. Actually, 28-0 in the first 6 minutes of the game. That's how explosive they started this game. Titans took the opening kickoff, and Tanner Vogue took it in from the three with 9:41 left in the first quarter. Larson Kreinbrink added the extra point for a 7-0 lead, and then with 6:10 left in the first quarter, Jordan Shoemaker caught a 15-yard pass from Tanner Vogue. Kreinbrink's extra point made it 14-0. And then the Titans tried a squib kick. Defiance did not attack the ball. It was just bouncing freely. They recovered on a short field. Carson Yeager then takes a 24-yard strike from Tanner Vogue. And then Kreinbrink's extra point made the lead 21-0 in favor of Ottawa Glendorf. And again, that's with 6:02 left in the first quarter. Defiance came on the scoreboard with 5:41 left in the first quarter. Set up a Mason Nort long touchdown run. He took one from about the 35-yard line of Defiance and was tackled inside the five. Then it was capped off by Chase Camazzo's 3-yard run. Tucker Koppenhofer's kick cut the tight lead to 21-7. But Ottawa Glendorf came right back, capped off by a Oscar Salisbury 8-yard run with 2:22 left in the first quarter. Kreinbrink made it 28-7 with his extra point. And then there wasn't any scoring the rest of the half. Titans were not getting a lot of offense early in that second half, but then Carson Yeager lit a fire under Ottawa Glendorf. He had a pick six with 3:47 left in the second. Defiance looked like they were marching down the field, taking some pretty good chunks of yardage, but then Carson Yeager caught it unofficially at about the 21-yard line, took it all the way to the house for 89 yards on the interception return, and Kreinbrink added the extra point to add the lead to 35-7. And then the Titans with their final score with 2:21 left in the second quarter when Oscar Salisbury took it in from 18. Kreinbrink's extra point made it 42-7. And Defiance made things a little closer in the fourth quarter with a couple of quick touchdowns. Mason Nort took it in from the 17 with 7:02 left. The kick failed. Score was 42-13 Titans. And then with 57 seconds left in the game, Nort with his second touchdown from the 6-yard line. And then Defiance went for two. Jack Foster, the holder, took the snap, rolled to the right, found Chase Camazzo in the end zone to cut the Titan lead to 42-21, but it was too little, too late. Titans win it 42-21, again opening the WBL season at 1-0 and moving their record to 2-0 overall. As far as first downs unofficially, OG with a 15-8 lead in that department. As far as turnovers, Defiance guilty of two interceptions. Ottawa Glendorf late in the game was intercepted. Backup quarterback Landon Heckman threw a pick, and that set up Defiance's third touchdown. So as far as 2-1 interceptions, Defiance with two, Ottawa Glendorf with one in this ball game. Penalties, four penalties for 30 yards for Ottawa Glendorf, four penalties for 35 against Defiance. And again, your final score here from Fred Brown Stadium, 42-21, OG defeats the Defiance Bulldogs. We're going to take another break here in the postgame show, and Jeff Compton will have more stats here on the Mormon Family Chiropractic postgame show on 106.3 The Fox.
3: 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Wow. Virgos, they go from August 23rd through September 22nd, right around in there. They want everything perfect. They are picky. I mean,

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0: Sammy Hagar wrong?
1: Huh. No.
0: That'll be the day.
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7: Back for the Mormon Family Chiropractic postgame show. Titans win it 42-21 over the Defiance Bulldogs. And here with individual stats, Jeff Compton.
8: Thank you, Doug. Here's the unofficial stats here for the game. First off, for the Defiance Bulldogs, in terms of rushing, Chase Camasso finished with 6 carries for just 13 yards and 1 touchdown. Mason Nort, leading rusher for Defiance here tonight, 12 carries, 143 yards, and 2 touchdowns. He had the vast majority of his yards in garbage time there in the last half of the fourth quarter against the second team. Easton Wagner had 3 carries for 7 yards. TJ Burris, 1 carry for 2 yards. So they had 22 carries, 165 yards, at 7.5 yards per carry. But once again, a vast majority of those yards came on one play in the first half and then in garbage time at the end. Jack Foster, I have him for 9 completions, 15 attempts, 89 yards, and 2 interceptions. For receiving, Reed Rowlison, 3 catches for 33 yards. Daniel Orta, 2 catches, 36 yards. Chase Camasso, 1 for minus 1. And then Evan Nort, 2 catches, 21 yards. That's 89 yards passing. 254 total yards for Defiance here tonight. For your victorious Ottawa Glendorf Titans rushing statistics, I have Oscar Salisbury for 6 carries, 41 yards, and 2 touchdowns. Tanner Vogt had 6 carries for 29 yards, all in the first half, and 1 touchdown. Asher Rump, 5 carries, 36 yards. Landon Heckman finished, he had 2 carries for minus 13. One of those a kneel down, one of those a sack on fourth down. Dylan Schrader, 3 carries for 22 yards. And Jesse Rui, leading rusher for the Ottawa Glendorf Titans tonight, 8 carries, 78 yards. Titans finished with 193 yards rushing on 30 carries at 6.4 yards per carry. Tanner Vogt finished 11 for 15 for 159 yards and 2 touchdowns. He had just one attempt in the second half, and that was the one fourth down play where he just barely overthrew Evan Rosengarten for a conversion. So for receiving, Deegan Miller, 5 catches, 55 yards. Jordan Shoemaker, 1 for 15. Gage Bellman, 1 for 17. Touchdown for Jordan Shoemaker, by the way. And Carson Year caught the other for 1 for 33. Liam Kaufman caught 2 passes for 24 yards, so 159 yards in the first half, 159 yards total passing for the game. So that leaves the Titans with 352 total yards of offense tonight, also highlighted by 2 interceptions, Jordan Shoemaker, and then Carson Yeager with the 89-yard interception return for a touchdown. So that'll do it for your statistics here tonight.
7: We'll be back for one more time here at Fred Brown Stadium. We'll be passing out awards, sponsors of the Player of the Game Award, UIS Insurance and Investments, Gem of the Game, Beckman Jewelers. We'll also be giving you some scores from around

0: Northwestern Ohio, especially the Western Buckeye League. That'll be on the third and final phase of the postgame show. Again, sponsored by Mormon Family Chiropractic. Again, the final score from Fred Brown Stadium. Titans win at 42-21. 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
0: Back a final time from Fred Brown Stadium. Titans win it 42-21, and we'll pass out our awards now. First, the Beckman Jewelers Gem of the Game, and this has been a fun season. There's been a lot of things to choose from on both games so far, but our selection for tonight is going to go to Carson Yeager. He had a pick six in the second quarter. The Titans raced out to 28 points in the first quarter alone. Wasn't getting much going on offense for the first part of the second quarter. Defiance actually was starting to threaten, showed a little signs of ball movement, but Carson Yeager put a stop to that with a 89-yard interception return with about 3.5 minutes left in the first half of play. And here's how that play sounded. Looking at a second and 10 from the Ottawa Glendorf 31-yard line. Commisso and Burris will line up in a double T formation. Foster in the shotgun. And they fake to Burris. Foster throws, and the pass is going to be caught and intercepted by Carson Yeager. Yeager returning it. He's got all kinds of running room on the left sideline. This could be a pick six. Nobody near him. Touchdown, Titans. Carson Yeager got right in front of the intended receiver. Unofficially, I'll call that an 89-yard interception return. And again, that moved the Titan lead to 35-7. Added another touchdown, make it 42-7 on Salisbury's 18-yard run. Defiance with a couple of fourth-quarter touchdowns make the score 42-21. But Carson Yeager is our Beckman Jeweler Gem of the Game Award on the 89-yard pick six. Congratulations out to Carson. And now the UIS Insurance and Investments Player of the Game, we're going to give it to Jesse Rui. He's been all everything, played a lot of running back and was very effective running, a very good yard per carry average, great kick returns on punts and kickoffs. Just been an electric player in these first 2 weeks, Jeff.
6: Yeah, he has. It kind of come out of the blue for me because he's, you know, one of the smaller, you know, guys on the team, and but he's also like the fastest, and that speed really makes a big difference. He knows how to use that to his advantage. Kind of shifty. He's a tougher runner than what you might think at that size. And I tell you what, he really provides a spark for the Titan offense. And I might have to start taking care of some special team stats in terms of returns and everything, because, you know, Jesse led rushing tonight with 78 yards on just 8 carries, but he also had at least 100 to 150 return yards on kickoffs and punts, and that's made a big difference for the Titans.
0: Well, it gives them great field position to start drives and

0: You know, we're seeing the explosiveness. The Titans have put on 94 points in their first two games, and you were alluding to that earlier in the broadcast, Jeff. They probably didn't score much more than 94 points in their entire season last year.
1: That's right. Yep, it's great to see the Titans get on the board and have so many good positive things going through here to our next game next week.
0: Before we say so long, let's give you some scores of interest from other parts of Northwestern Ohio. Start of the fourth quarter, Columbus Grove is leading Liberty Benton now 34-20. And in the Western Buckeye League, late in the fourth quarter, St. Mary's has a 35-14 lead over Bath. Here's the big surprise. Final score, Salina edges Wapak 7-6. That's probably the first time in over 2 years that Wapakoneta has lost a WBL game. Already with two losses on the season, losing their opener to Oregon Clay, dropping their second straight game, 7-6 to Salina. And Van Wert in the fourth quarter leads Elida 24-14. And with 8.5 minutes left in the fourth quarter, Shawnee is leading Kenton 23-6. Kenton is next week's opponent for Ottawa Glander from Titan Stadium. And that's going to wrap it up here from Defiance. And we thank our sponsors for making tonight's game possible. Titan Football brought to you by Ultimate Outdoor. Also, many thanks to Ron Knopf for running the controls back of the station. And thanks to you for listening to us for tonight. It's going to be the Titans against the Kenton Wildcats from Titan Stadium. We'll be on the air with a pregame show at 6:30, kickoff at 7 p.m. Again, your final score from Fred Brown Stadium. Ottawa Glandorf moves to 1-0 in the league and 2-0 overall. Your final score, 42-21 over the Defiance Bulldogs on the Lakeside Propane Scoreboard. And for Jeff Compton, this is Doug Durliet saying so long. 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

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Sting said so. Here's Requested Police, and it is Ultimate Classic Rock.

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6: The Red Rocker Sammy Hagar here. 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

Okay, so as I said, we're all about teamwork here at Team UCR, but this is a pretty crazy story, and one that I think I'm pretty glad that we're not involved with. Local residents in Japan have been working for close to a week to move a castle back to its original position. You heard me right. They're moving a castle. It was moved in 2015 without dismantling the structure so that they could make repairs, but the workers apparently never returned it to its original position, so now the locals, thousands of them, have been working in shifts using ropes and chanting to get the castle back to where it once was. Now, by chanting, do they just mean swear words? Let's be honest here. One of the residents said, "It's like trying to move a mountain." I would also like to see how many of those people end up with hernias after this is all over. I will say this, though. If the kids in the Breakfast Club would have had that kind of team spirit initially, maybe they wouldn't have had to spend that Saturday in detention. But just think about all the life experiences they would have missed out on if they had missed that day at school. It's Ultimate Classic Rock. 41 years later, still a great movie and still a great soundtrack.

If you're a Stones fan, and who isn't, show yourselves, because I want to see those people. But the rest of you, you've come to the right place, because tonight we are going to celebrate Tattoo You, which came out this week in 1981. And here in 2026, as we know now, the Rolling Stones are still releasing new music. Don't even tell me that you haven't heard their Foreign Tongues record by now. You need to fix that situation. But here's tonight's situation. Tattoo You is our UCR album of the week, so we will hear that in the final hour of the program a bit later. Right now, we certainly have a lot of rock and roll to get to. My editor at Ultimate Classic Rock, Matthew Wilkening, saw Motley Crue earlier this week and called it the best Motley show he has seen in more than 30 years. Do you agree? Let me know. Here's Motley. It's UCR.

0: We talked about this on the show last night, but Dolly Parton's cover of Shine by Collective Soul continuing to build steam even since then, as the news of Dolly's sad passing earlier this week circulates. Her cover has been going viral. All sorts of people who had never known that she had covered Shine, and I'm going to take partial credit. Maybe just a few of you learned about that from listening to this show. The more you know, it's ultimate classic rock.
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10: Hey, it's Kona. We made it to the weekend. Pretty good gig. You go on vacation, you work one day, and it's the weekend. All right, I promise you I will be working this weekend, as far as you know. Getting ready for next week's morning show. Got a bunch of stuff to talk about, including movies that single-handedly revived an actor's career. And This Week in Science looks at cookies made from plastic bottles. And did the cartoon series Futurama get the whole brain-in-a-jar thing right? We'll discuss 6 to 10 right back here on 106.3 The Fox. 106.3 The Fox is an equal opportunity employer. 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

So many cool albums and songs turning 40 this year, and it seems like that's always the case, but the final countdown still sounds great, doesn't it? It's Matt Wardlaw. Rave reviews continuing to come in from the road about the Rush reunion tour. My buddy Keith saw the first night in Detroit and just had two words when he texted me as far as the money he had spent on the tickets. Worth it. I certainly can agree. Hopefully you'll get to go catch a show on the 50-something tour. There are no shortage of dates for you to pick from. You can see all of the currently scheduled concerts at Ultimate Classic Rock.

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0: 1979 is where we are at tonight for our 9 at 9. That is one of my absolute favorite Tom Petty songs. Like many of you, I'd heard a bunch of different songs from Tom Petty and the Heartbreakers as a child of the 80s. But as I started to listen to the radio more and more, I started hearing other stuff too. And Here Comes My Girl, one of those songs that totally stopped me in my tracks. I could not wait to hear it again. It's Matt Wardlaw. If you have suggestions for our 1979 9 at 9, let me know, because this is going to be the whole hour. And let's not delay a second longer. Here is our next song, and it's Ultimate Classic Rock.
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0: I'm bad. I'm nationwide. People can vote on whether that's true about me or not. But you know what? Time goes by. These things happen, but I still cannot believe that Frank Beard of ZZ Top is gone. He had that one-of-a-kind backbeat that made a ZZ Top song instantly identifiable. One of those drummers who, like the rest of the members of ZZ Top, had a definite swagger when it came to the way he played. And you can hear that in that song right there. It's Matt Wardlaw. This is our 1979 9 at 9. We'll continue onward with even more music from that year shortly on Ultimate Classic Rock.
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2: Here is your WTOL 11 weather forecast. Clear skies, dry and very pleasant weather expected for our Friday evening. Temperatures will fall back through the 70s and eventually into the 60s as we go after dark. Lows overnight will dip it at the upper 50s under clear skies. Dry weather expected Saturday morning, partly to mostly sunny skies. It will turn a bit warmer into the afternoon. Dry conditions with highs in the low to mid 80s. The heat and humidity increased by Sunday. 4.063 The Fox. I'm WTOL 11 Chief Meteorologist Chris Vickers.
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We talked about this on last night's show. We can all officially look forward to a box set for Head Games coming out at the end of October, featuring a boatload of bonus material, including some things newly completed from the archived sessions for the album, as well as a live concert recorded on the tour for Head Games. But one of the previously unreleased songs is a thing called Trouble, featuring Peter Frampton stepping up to play a brand new, fresh guitar solo for his longtime friend Mick Jones. You can listen to that at the UCR website. Check it out. I think you're going to dig it. It's really good stuff to my ears here at Ultimate Classic Rock.

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0: From one gigantic band to another, we'll do one more on our 1979 Nine at Nine. It's from an album that was very highly anticipated by music fans. And did the band deliver on what fans hope to hear? You got to tell me that. I'll wait for your answer. We'll talk more after this on Ultimate Classic Rock.
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8: Here is your WTOL11 weather forecast. Clear skies, dry and very pleasant weather expected for our Friday evening. Temperatures will fall back through the 70s and eventually into the 60s as we go after dark. Lows overnight will dip into the upper 50s under clear skies. Dry weather expected Saturday morning, partly to mostly sunny skies. It will turn a bit warmer into the afternoon. Dry conditions with highs in the low to mid 80s. The heat and humidity increased by Sunday. 4063 The Fox. I'm WTOL11 Chief Meteorologist Chris Vickers.
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So after the massive juggernaut that was the first Van Halen album in 1979, the question is, what did you think of the second album, conveniently enough, called Van Halen 2? I'm going to give you some time to prepare your responses and let me know. And in the meantime, I'll tell you this. We're going to go back to a massive, massive rock show that happened this month in 1989. That is up ahead on UCR Backstage as we start the next hour. But first, how about this? Here's this from Manfred Mann and his mighty fantastic, in my estimation, Earth Band. It's Ultimate Classic Rock.

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1: I need some medicine, doctor.

Bad Medicine recorded live. Bon Jovi was part of a historic weekend of live music this month back in 1989. And we're going to hear some more songs from their performance at the Moscow Music Peace Festival, which found the future New Jersey legends in peak condition. And what I love about hearing these songs live is that Bon Jovi was playing them for an audience that had not had the opportunity to just go and see Bon Jovi a bunch of times or follow the tour. These fans were getting, in some cases, their first exposure to rock and roll. And if you're going to mark rock and roll off the bucket list, Bon Jovi, in my book, is an important one to have on your list. They came armed with a set full of their biggest hits, and certainly this one had gone worldwide by then. This is UCR Backstage.

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0: 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Look at this.
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3: It's for anybody who ever felt like they had their back against the wall just one too many times. It's for Tommy and Gina and all of us. Because sometimes you're just living. You know it. This is for tomorrow.

0: If you're just joining us, Bon Jovi recorded live at the Moscow Music Peace Festival, which also featured Skid Row, Motley Crue, Scorpions, Ozzy Osbourne, Cinderella, and the Russian band Gorky Park. All of that happened over a weekend this month in 1989. Quite a couple of days for those who were lucky enough to see it. Thankfully, the whole thing was filmed, and there's just a bit of it for your ears from Bon Jovi's incredible set that weekend. 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
6: Here is your WTOL11 weather forecast. Clear skies, dry, and very pleasant weather expected for our Friday evening. Temperatures will fall back through the 70s and eventually into the 60s as we go after dark. Lows overnight will dip into the upper 50s under clear skies. Dry weather expected Saturday morning, partly to mostly sunny skies. It will turn a bit warmer into the afternoon. Dry conditions with highs in the low to mid 80s. The heat humidity increased by Sunday. 4063 The Fox. I'm WTOL11 Chief Meteorologist Chris Vickers.
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Well, speaking of dessert, researchers have found ways to turn plastic bottles into vanilla-flavored cookies as they work to cut down on plastic pollution and also reduce food scarcity. All good stuff, but I have just one question. You hear about how you should not drink out of a plastic water bottle that you've left in a hot car. So using that very basic logic, wouldn't eating vanilla cookies made out of plastic also not be good for you? Wardlaw is somewhat skeptical here, and he might just want to have regular cookies made out of regular ingredients. Let me know how you feel about all of it. It's Ultimate Classic Rock.

If you're a physical media type of person, the Billy Idol Should Be Dead documentary is going to be out on DVD and Blu-ray November 3rd. And they say that's going to be one more. They will celebrate Billy and Steve's induction into the Rock and Roll Hall of Fame. And for all of you digital folks, if you have not heard, you can also stream Billy Idol Should Be Dead as well. So give that a watch. It's ultimate classic rock.

0: as you might know, stars Kyle Chandler. And I got really excited when I heard Kyle was on this show because I'm a huge Friday Night Lights fan from back in the day. And I'm just a couple episodes in, but I am really digging Lanterns already. So add my voice along with everybody else looking for season two as soon as we can get it. This is Ultimate Classic Rock. 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
10: Here is your WQL11 weather forecast. Clear skies, dry and very pleasant weather expected for our Friday evening. Temperatures will fall back through the 70s and eventually into the 60s as we go after dark. Lows overnight will dip into the upper 50s under clear skies. Dry weather expected Saturday morning, partly to mostly sunny skies. It will turn a bit warmer into the afternoon. Dry conditions with highs in the low to mid 80s. The heat and humidity increased by Sunday. For 106.3 The Fox, I'm WQL11 Chief Meteorologist Chris Vickers.
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If you missed the news, Boston's debut album turning 50 earlier this week, and to celebrate, the band is putting out an expanded edition of the record with the long-lost demos, as they called them. That's going to be available sometime in 2027, which is a nice, vague Tom Scholz kind of timeline. But you can pre-order it as we're speaking. That's good news. And here's a bit of where they went with album number 2. Feeling satisfied, and that is always a good feeling. Boston on UCR.

So the thumbnail sketch story on the Tattoo You album goes that the Stones were quarreling around the time it was the moment to start working on a follow-up to 1980's Emotional Rescue, which I feel like that basically means that Mick and Keith were fighting, but maybe Charlie and Bill got some left hooks in as well. The powers that be behind the scenes decided they could get the job done by putting together an album from songs that the Stones had recorded during the 70s, and we already kind of knew this, but Tattoo You proved that they had some really good material sitting on the shelf. Start Me Up was first worked on in 1975, and they tried again during the sessions for Some Girls, and according to Keith, Emotional Rescue as well, it had more of a reggae feel, and prior to it finally being released on Tattoo You, Keith says they almost forgot about it. When it did finally make it onto an album, Start Me Up still took a lot of work to get the version that we just heard. The legend says they sifted through around 50 different reggae versions of the song to find two versions that were more rock-based, and eventually they had what would become the first big single from Tattoo You. All of that hard work paid off because Start Me Up went to number one in a number of different countries. Well done, boys. It's Matt Wardlaw. I know it is a little bit early in the hour to start playing favorites, but here is one of my favorite songs from Tattoo You. It's Ultimate Classic Rock.

0: Rolling Stones from Tattoo You. We are listening to the whole thing tonight as our UCR album of the week. We will do one for Keith Richards as we continue on Ultimate Classic Rock.
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1: Here is your WTOL11 weather forecast. Clear skies, dry and very pleasant weather expected for our Friday evening. Temperatures will fall back through the 70s and eventually into the 60s as we go after dark. Lows overnight will dip into the upper 50s under clear skies. Dry weather expected Saturday morning, partly to mostly sunny skies. It will turn a bit warmer into the afternoon. Dry conditions with highs in the low to mid 80s. The heat and humidity increased by Sunday. 4063 The Fox, I'm WTOL11 Chief Meteorologist Chris Vickers.
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For some folks, some of their favorite songs from Rolling Stones albums are the ones that Keith Richards takes the lead vocal on, and for a long time, I didn't really understand that, especially when I was a kid, but I get it now. There's a part of us that all want to be Keith Richards, isn't there? At least you know you'd be immortal somewhat, and what a true legend. This is Ultimate Classic Rock.

We're listening to all of Tattoo You by the Rolling Stones, released this week in 1981, and we are about to dig into side two. They had some great guests on the record, Santana's Michael Caraballo on a few tracks, saxophonist Sonny Rollins, and the legendary Billy Preston played keyboards on a couple of songs as well, including our next one. I will quickly mention, if you have a chance to go see it, there is a great Billy Preston documentary that's been making the rounds at film festivals. Check that out if you can. Here's Billy and the Stones on Ultimate Classic Rock.

0: Heaven by the Stones from Tattoo You. Indeed, it's been quite heavenly being here with you all tonight. And there's no use in crying because we do still have two more songs until we're finished listening to the album. We will get to those songs next as we conclude tonight's edition of Ultimate Classic Rock.
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2: Here is your W2L11 weather forecast. Clear skies, dry and very pleasant weather expected for our Friday evening. Temperatures will fall back through the 70s and eventually into the 60s as we go after dark. Lows overnight will dip into the upper 50s under clear skies. Dry weather expected Saturday morning, partly to mostly sunny skies. It will turn a bit warmer into the afternoon. Dry conditions with highs in the low to mid 80s. The heat and humidity increased by Sunday. For 106.3 The Fox, I'm W2L11 Chief Meteorologist Chris Vickers.
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Tattoo You won a Grammy Award for the category of Best Album Package. Peter Coriston was the designer who snagged that award, and he's also the guy who designed the art for Led Zeppelin's Physical Graffiti, among others. Peter ended up designing a total of 4 Stones album covers, including Some Girls, another awesome one, Emotional Rescue, and the Undercover album. Tattoo You ended up being number 34 on Rolling Stone's list of the 100 best albums of the 80s, and eventually also nabbed a spot on their list of the 500 greatest albums of all time. Coming in at number 211, I guess I would have to refresh my memory on the 210 albums that are in front of Tattoo You, but just generally, it feels like a pretty good place for it. It's Matt Wardlaw. That is our show for tonight, but we are going to head off to enjoy the rest of the weekend with the final song on side 2 of Tattoo You, and it's another one that you know. Here we go, and thank you for spending your night with us here at Ultimate Classic Rock. Have a good and safe rest of the weekend.

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Williams Insurance. 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

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I hope you are enjoying your weekend. When we get back at it next week, got a bunch of stuff to talk about, including ranking rock musicians, not on talent, but by height. 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Organizations that wish to receive our vacancy information should

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4: Here is your WTOL 11 weather forecast. Mainly clear skies and a cooler field developing overnight with temperatures falling back into the upper 50s. A beautiful start to the day Saturday, partly to mostly sunny skies. Highs into the afternoon expected to reach into the lower 80s. Dry conditions Saturday night into Sunday. Heat and humidity will increase through the end of the weekend. Highs by Sunday afternoon reach through the mid to upper 80s. For 106.3 The Fox, I'm WTOL 11 Chief Meteorologist Chris Vickers. 106.3
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2: Here is your WTOL 11 weather forecast. Mainly clear skies and a cooler field developing overnight with temperatures falling back into the upper 50s. A beautiful start to the day Saturday, partly to mostly sunny skies. Highs into the afternoon expected to reach into the lower 80s. Dry conditions Saturday night into Sunday. Heat and humidity will increase through the end of the week and highs by Sunday afternoon.

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0: 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We are back with yet another Top Rock Countdown of my favorite Virgo rock stars. Virgos, they go from August 23rd through September 22nd, right around in there. They want everything perfect. They are picky. I mean, I could be wrong.
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1: Here is your WTOL 11 weather forecast. Clear skies, a calm, cool start to our Saturday morning with temperatures beginning the day in the upper 50s and lower 60s. It will remain partly to mostly sunny into your Saturday afternoon. Highs will reach into the lower 80s. Not a drop of rain in sight this weekend. That includes dry, warmer, and more humid weather. Sunday, highs climb back to the mid to upper 80s. For 106.3 The Fox, I'm WTOL 11 Chief Meteorologist Chris Vickers.
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0: time to raise hell. Yeah. It's the weekend. Everybody's working for the weekend.
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0: Hey, it's Kona. We made it to the weekend. Pretty good gig. You go on vacation, you work one day, and it's the weekend. All right, I promise you I will be working this weekend, as far as you know. Getting ready for next week's morning show. Got a bunch of stuff to talk about, including movies that single-handedly revived an actor's career. And This Week in Science looks at cookies made from plastic bottles. And did the cartoon series Futurama get the whole brain-in-a-jar thing right? We'll discuss 6 to 10 right back here on 106.3 The Fox.
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0: Hey, it's Steve. 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
4: Here is your WTOL 11 weather forecast. Clear skies, a calm, cool start to our Saturday morning with temperatures beginning the day in the upper 50s and lower 60s. It will remain partly to mostly sunny into your Saturday afternoon. Highs will reach into the lower 80s. Not a drop of rain in sight this weekend. That includes dry, warmer, and more humid weather. Sunday, highs climb back to the mid to upper 80s. For 106.3 The Fox, I'm WTOL 11 Chief Meteorologist Chris Vickers.
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0: Ooh. We just perfected it. Classic rock.
2: 6-3, the fact.

603 The Fox. Good morning. How you doing? It's Gouda with you. Welcome into a Saturday morning. I feel no need to really get too energetic this morning. I mean, it is the weekend. And yeah, I know I just got back from vacation. But, you know, let's not rush it.

end anything. That's kind of my philosophy. We'll do that next week. I'll jump in feet first and lots of energy, as far as you know. Of course, also next week, the Hancock County Fair gets started in Findlay, the old Millstream Fairgrounds on Sandusky Street. Tuesday, opening day of the Hancock County Fair. They got the big band show in the grandstand. Wednesday, I'll be there Wednesday morning starting around 10. It's Veterans Day. We'll be there thanks to Legacy Farmers Co-op. We'll be checking in. Friday, they've got the Demo Derby in the South Grandstand. The Big Country Show on Saturday. The Truck and Tractor Pull will be on Sunday at the South Grandstand. So lots of stuff to do. Hancock County Fair firing up next week in Findlay. All right, still to come, classic track from Rush. We'll do one from Traffic. Let's roll on. Van Halen from their first one.

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106.3 The Fox, Dix. Morning. How are you, Kahuna, with you? Again, my thanks to Steve who filled in last week. And this week, I took off Friday and got back yesterday, back to work. So my thanks to Steve who allowed me to relax a little bit. Did absolutely nothing, which was great. We did go up to Geneva on the lake where we like to go, but it was a nice relaxing vacation. So I certainly enjoyed that. I do appreciate Steve filling in, and hopefully he'll get back on a sleep schedule this weekend. We've got Sammy Hagar's Top, speaking of this weekend, Sammy Hagar's Top Rock Countdown coming your way tonight. Born Under the Sign of Virgo will be this week's countdown theme. I'm guessing, again, these are rockers. I don't know too many songs talking about Virgo. Born Under a Bad Sign, perhaps, but not necessarily the bad sign of Virgo. Not that that's a bad sign. Not that there's anything wrong with that. All right, I'm going to stop. Sammy Hagar's Top Rock Countdown. Again, that's tonight, 10 to midnight here on this same rock station. Classic track from Toys in the Attic coming up. We'll do some hair metal courtesy of Bret Michaels and the boys. Let's continue on with the commercial free rock. Billy Gibbons, the only surviving member of the band now. This song happens to feature one of the best bass lines in rock, Dusty Hill. 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

0: 106.3 The Fox, Leonard Skinnerd, Saturday night special. It's Kahuna with you on a Saturday morning. The two are not related. Welcome in if you're just joining us. So again, we're just kind of taking it easy. It is the weekend. We'll do long blocks of commercial-free rock. We'll do that as much as we possibly can. So I don't know if you were tuned in on Friday. It was a little bit... I ended up walking out of the studio a little bruised and battered, but we got through it. But we did do a question of the day, and I know we had done some school back-to-school questions the week before, but one more, which I thought was appropriate, because I think, you know, Otto Glandorf started on Monday. It was their first day of school, and I think there were a few others that had. So I think most every school is back in session now, which means the return of the school lunch ladies. And a lot of lunches being served across the whole country. School cafeterias are very busy. So that's where we went with our question of the day. What was your favorite school cafeteria food? And mine was probably the pizza. I like that. Although we had a salad bar at my high school, which was pretty good as well. The other thing I think was interesting about that is there were a couple of lunch ladies who chimed in. For our question of the day. Again, it's all waiting for you. 106.3 The Fox on Facebook. It's our question of the day. We continue on. Supertramp, next.
1: And now, the seventh inning stretch report. Let's check in with Andrew Spitzer and the wonder from down under, Travis Bazana.
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6: Here is your WTOL 11 weather forecast. Most of this weekend shaping up with pleasant conditions. Temperatures will be into the lower and middle 80s. Mostly sunny skies for Saturday. Then more clouds will filter in for Sunday, although we will stay dry. In fact, most of next week is looking to be on a drier pattern. Those rain chances don't return back into the forecast for the second half of this week. For 106.3 The Fox, I'm WTOL 11 meteorologist Davis Wells.
7: All right, coming up, one of my favorite tracks from The Who. We'll do something from Loverboy. 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

106.3 The Fox, Jay Giles Band, Must Have Got Lost. It is Kahuna with you. That's a band, I've talked about this before. They were on a bucket list. Never got a chance to see the Jay Giles Band. I'll tell you what, the time to see them would have been like 1974 to 1978. Not that the rest of the time they weren't great, but that's back when they were a hungry band, man. Boston area, East Coast, and very, very popular in Detroit as well. How you doing? It's Kahuna with you. Good morning. Hanging out in Findlay. That's where our studios are at. Welcome in. If you're just joining us, we've got plenty of great classic rock. In fact, I'm doing 60-minute blocks of commercial-free rock. Our last summer golf giveaway will be given away on Wednesday. Give it away. I feel like the Red Hot Chili Peppers all of a sudden. All summer long, we've been giving people a chance to win a round of golf for two with cart for free at any of the Klaus House golf courses. Last chance to do so, waiting for you at 1063thefox.com. Again, we will draw that Wednesday morning. And then on the 13th of September, it is our 14th annual Fox Charity Golf Scramble. And we have, I believe, three team spots remaining that are open. So if you have not yet gotten your team registered, you need to do so. I had lunch with Tim Durbin.

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1063 The Fox, Kansas, off a Left Overture. I don't know if it's fair to call them a progressive band. You know, England had a bunch of them. In the early 70s, you had Yes, Genesis, King Crimson, a lot of bands like that coming out of England, and not a lot of American progressive band. I would call that would call Kansas an American progressive band, and they were great live. Still are. I mean, they still out on tour, don't get me wrong, but they've gone through some personnel changes. And Kahuna with you. That wraps up 60 minutes of commercial-free rock, but we'll do it again, another 60 minutes. I got one more before I hand things over to Jay at 10. The Hancock County Fair gets started next Tuesday. It's the opening day of the Hancock County Fair. It's the big band show in the South Grandstands for the entertainment that night. We'll be there on Wednesday, thanks to Legacy Farmers Co-op. You got the Demo Derby on Friday, which is a little different than what it's been in the past. And then they've got the OSTPA polls in the South Grandstand on Sunday. So plenty of motorsports action at the Hancock County Fair, as well as all the animals and food and all that sort of stuff. So, all right, do stick around. We got Any Money coming up. We'll do one from AC/DC, and we'll get that long block of commercial free rock kicked off. We'll do one with something that Bryan Adams is still holding on to in late August.

0: in late August.
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4: Here is your WTOL 11 weather forecast. Most of this weekend shaping up with pleasant conditions. Temperatures will be into the lower and middle 80s. Mostly sunny skies for Saturday. Then more clouds will filter in for Sunday, although we will stay dry. In fact, most of next week is looking to be on a drier pattern. Those rain chances don't return back into the forecast for the second half of this week. For 106.3 The Fox, I'm WTOL 11 meteorologist Davis Wells.
0: All right, we continue on. Brian Adams is not ready to say goodbye to summer yet. You know, technically, what is it? Fall starts September 21st or something like that? I don't know. I didn't pay that much attention in school, I'll be honest with you. But Brian Adams hanging on to the summer. He's hanging on to the summer of 69. I'm just lucky to be hanging on to the summer of 2026. Brian Adams for your Saturday morning on 106.3 The Fox.

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6'3 the Fox, the Doobie Brothers in China Grove. Kahuna with you. Welcome into a Saturday morning. If you're just getting up and around, maybe you hit it hard last night and you're using some extra time to recover. That was one of the nice things about being on vacation last week and the end of last weekend, or last weekend as well. I think Friday we were off, but I did catch up on my sleep to the point, not so much that I missed out on anything, but it was every now and again, you just need some extended days to sleep. Very important. Some would argue that I sleep through everything I do, but who am I to say no? We are cruising through a 60-minute block of commercial-free rock. Tomorrow morning, at this time, you'll be listening to Bill St. James cruising through long blocks of commercial-free rock. It's Time Warp, Sundays from 8 to noon. This week's topics will include names, the year 1980, and paradise. That'll be fun to find out what Bill's got on his mind. Time Warp, again, that's tomorrow morning, 8 to noon, right here on this same rock station. We got a classic track from Cream coming up. We'll do some Bon Jovi, 38 Special on the run. Let's keep it going. Here's Genesis on 106.3 The Five.

0: 106 for the Fox, the Eagles. I'll tell you what, that is a lot of singing in a high voice. That wraps up my last 60-minute block of commercial-free rock. We got Jay coming in next. He's got some 30-minute blocks, and I'm sure where possible, he'll be doing 60-minute blocks commercial-free. That's kind of what we do on the weekend. We want to be your weekend soundtrack. Well, Friday was my first day back to work after taking about a week off, a little less than a week, but I want to again thank Steve for filling in, but I was able to do the question of the day. Hadn't done that for a while, and you can go get interactive. It'll be up there all weekend long on our Facebook page, 106.3 The Fox on Facebook, dealing with getting back to school, particularly school lunches. I was a big fan of the school lunches. My mom was not a pack your lunch mom. So she would always dole out the right amount of money for the school lunches, and that's what my sister had. I can remember when they were 50 cents, because I would bring a 50-cent piece with me to pay for lunch. I think by the time I was a senior, I think I don't know if it was over a dollar, but I do remember the pizza was one of the things I remember, and that's where we went with our question of the day. What was your favorite school cafeteria food? There's some good responses. 106.3 The Fox on Facebook. It is our question of the day. We roll on. Journey up next.
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10: Here is your WTOL 11 weather forecast. Most of this weekend shaping up with pleasant conditions. Temperatures will be into the lower and middle 80s. Mostly sunny skies for Saturday. Then more clouds will filter in for Sunday, although we will stay dry. In fact, most of next week is looking to be on a drier pattern. Those rain chances don't return back into the forecast for the second half of this week. For 106.3 The Fox, I'm WTOL 11 meteorologist Davis Wells.
11: Turn about, have a wonderful afternoon. Enjoy the rest of your weekend. It looks like Mother Nature should be cooperating. We'll be back at it Monday morning at 6 a.m. to start it and do it all over again with a brand new work week. Another busy week with the Hancock County Fair firing up. Let's get Jay going off with a long block of commercial-free rock. Journey doing the honors on 106.3 The Fox. Hey, we'll talk to you Monday morning.

106.3 The Fox. Good morning. It's Jay. Hope you're having a good weekend, guys. Thanks for hanging out. Hey, if you thought that the 90s, temperature-wise, were gone for the summer, think again. Tomorrow and Monday, it's going to be back in the 90s. David Bowie on The Fox.

The Allman Brothers Band, 106.3 The Fox, it's Jay. And the Hancock County Fair coming up September 1st through the 7th in Findlay. Kahuna's going to be out there Wednesday, September 2nd between 10 and noon, thanks to Legacy Farmers Co-op. So the Hancock County Fair in Findlay, September 1st through the 7th. On the way, it's another block of Fox Rock. The Doors are in there.

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0: Black Sabbath, 106.3 The Fox, it's Jay. And trying to plan a weekend, yeah. It's going to get hot. I can tell you that. It's going to get really hot tomorrow. WTOL 11 weekend weather forecast coming right up for you. And we're going to get back into another long block of Fox Rock. We'll start that off with Great White.
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2: And now, the seventh inning stretch report. Let's check in with Andrew Spitzer and the wonder from down under, Travis Bazzana.
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13: Here is your WTOL 11 weather forecast. Most of this weekend shaping up with pleasant conditions. Temperatures will be into the lower and middle 80s. Mostly sunny skies for Saturday. Then more clouds will filter in for Sunday, although we will stay dry. In fact, most of next week is looking to be on a drier pattern. Those rain chances don't return back.

0: into the forecast for the second half of this week. For 106.3 The Fox, I'm WTOL 11 meteorologist Davis Wells.
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0: Jethro Tull, 106.3 The Fox, it's Jay. Did you know there's like 7 college football games today, including North Carolina and TCU? That gets underway about 45 minutes from now. And then 3 o'clock this afternoon, number 14 USC is taking on San Jose State. So 7 college football games today. Football is back, I do believe. Coming up, it's another block of Fox Rock. I've got the cars in there and Paul McCartney and Wings.
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106.3 The Fox, it's Jay. Hey, Universal Studios unveiled an Ozzy Osbourne, Prince of Darkness haunted house for this year's Halloween Horror Nights, both in Orlando and California. Okay, sweet on The Fox.

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0: Ted Nugent, 106.3 The Fox. Hey, we're going to take a look at that Fox Weekend weather forecast from WTOL 11. That is on the way for you. And, of course, we'll get back into another long block of Fox Rock. We'll get that started with Bruce Springsteen.
1: 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Virgos, they go from August 23rd through September 22nd, right around in there. 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They are picky. 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

0: Here is your WTOL 11 weather forecast. Most of this weekend shaping up with pleasant conditions. Temperatures will be into the lower and middle 80s. Mostly sunny skies for Saturday. Then more clouds will filter in for Sunday, although we will stay dry. In fact, most of next week is looking to be on a drier pattern. Those rain chances don't return back into the forecast for the second half of this week. For 106.3 The Fox, I'm WTOL 11 meteorologist Davis Wells.
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106 3 the Fox, it's Jay. Believe it or not, man, we could have a run on toilet paper again. If prices soar next month, American toilet paper relies on Canadian raw materials. And of course, the U.S. government is pushing a trade war with Canada. So that'll be great. Neil Young.

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Hey, Sammy Hagar's got that Top Rock Countdown tonight, 10 o'clock. Tonight's theme is Born Under the Sign of Virgo. Sammy Hagar and the Top Rock Countdown, 10 o'clock tonight. On the way, it's another block of Fox Rock. I've got some Def Leppard in there and Steppenwolf.

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0: 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It's the weekend. 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

106.3 The Fox, it's Jay, and one of the great album titles of all time. From The Faces' 1971 release, A Nod Is As Good As a Wink to a Blind Horse. 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

0: 106.3 The Fox and the Who, taking a look at that WTOL 11 weekend weather forecast. That is on the way. And yeah, we're going to get back into another long block of Fox Rock. I think we'll get that started with you two.
1: It's your radio buddy, Juan Vicuna. Hope you are enjoying your weekend. When we get back at it next week, got a bunch of stuff to talk about, including ranking rock musicians, not on talent, but by height. 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
1: And now, the seventh inning stretch report. Let's check in with Andrew Spitzer and the wonder from down under, Travis Bazana.
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106.3 The Fox, it's Jay, and I was lucky enough to see Kiss twice back in the day. I saw them at the Sports Arena in Toledo on the Animalize tour, and then I saw them back in the makeup at Tiger Stadium. Both shows were too cool. Detroit Rock City on The Fox.

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0: 6:30, The Fox, it's Jay. Hey, tomorrow morning, 4 hours of awesome classic rock. It is Time Warp with Bill St. James. Tomorrow's themes include names, paradise, and the year 1980. Time Warp tomorrow morning, 8 a.m. On the way, it's another block of Fox Rock. Yeah, I've got some Guns N' Roses in there and the Steve Miller Band.
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106.3 The Fox, it's Jay. The NASCAR Cup Series under the lights tonight from Daytona. It's the Coke Zero Sugar 400, gets underway at 7:30. You can watch it on NBC. Santana on The Fox.

0: 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Bon Jovi is on the way, plus we'll take a look at the WTOL 11 weekend weather forecast.
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2: 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Let's check in with Andrew Spitzer and the wonder from down under, Travis Bazana.
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1: Here is your WTOL 11 weather forecast. Most of this weekend shaping up with pleasant conditions. Temperatures will be into the lower and middle 80s. Mostly sunny skies for Saturday. Then more clouds will filter in for Sunday, although we will stay dry. In fact, most of next week is looking to be on a drier pattern. Those rain chances don't return back into the forecast for the second half of this week. For 106.3 The Fox, I'm WTOL 11 meteorologist Davis Wells.
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0: The Doors, 106.3 The Fox. It's Jay. We'll take a look at that Fox weekend weather forecast for you from WTOL 11. That is on the way. And yeah, we're going to get back into another long block of Fox Rock. We'll get that started with Pat Benatar.
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3: Here is your WTOL 11 weather forecast. Most of this weekend shaping up with pleasant conditions. Temperatures will be into the lower and middle 80s. Mostly sunny skies for Saturday. Then more clouds will filter in for Sunday, although we will stay dry. In fact, most of next week is looking to be on a drier pattern. Those rain chances don't return back into the forecast for the second half of this week. For 106.3 The Fox, I'm WTOL 11 meteorologist Davis Wells.
4: 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Have yourself a fantastic what is left of your weekend. It's Pat Benatar on The Fox. See ya!

106.3 The Fox, Asia. Chuck with you. Welcome to Saturday afternoon. I'll admit, for a quarter of a second, I had to think about what day it was. Nice warm Saturday out there. Hopefully you're out there and enjoying it, not working. Yard work's done, having a cool one on the porch, listening to The Fox. You can stream us, 106.3thefox.com, anytime. Even on Christmas. We got Cinderella on the way. Right now it's Pink Floyd. Cruises through a Saturday afternoon together on The Fox.

106.3 The Fox, Hart, Chuck with you, rocking commercial free, cruising through a Saturday together. I'll try to do as much commercial free classic rock as humanly possible this afternoon. Again, I'll be with you until 7. When you're working, like let's say you're an 8 to 5-er, when do you officially start to feel like crap during the day? Well, a new report found that the average American hits their energy wall about 2:48 p.m., and 21% say they start feeling drained before noon. And I'm definitely one of those people, and I know it's my fault because the last couple of years I haven't taken very good care.

care of myself. 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I've been eating like crap. And the reason I'm calling myself out on the air is I hope that it motivates me to get back into what I was doing a couple of years ago. But, man, it sucks when you sleep all night and you wake up and you still feel like you didn't sleep. You just feel like you have a hangover and you didn't drink. If I'm going to feel like I have a hangover, I at least want to have a little bit of fun the night before. But 82% of Americans feel like they're operating their lives on autopilot. Hear, hear. Let's keep it going. No commercials. Journey on the Fox.

0: time to raise hell. Yeah. It's the weekend.
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Mr. Billy Squire, Everybody Wants You, off the Emotions and Motions album. I got that cassette from my grandpa. He was one of those cool grandpas. I would tell him, yeah, what do you want for Christmas? And I'd say, you know, Billy Squire, Emotions and Motion cassette. And he had no idea. But he would go somewhere where he lived in Fremont in some record store or department store and ask, my grandson wants the Billy Squire. Sure enough, whatever music I asked for, old grandpa from Fremont hooked me up. So great memories. I think that came out in 82, if my memory serves me. 38 special on the way right now. It's the Stones. No commercials on the Fox.

0: 106.3 The Fox, Thin Lizzy, the boys are back in town, wrapping up a big old chunk. 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If you're working, I hope it's going smooth. Again, Chuck with you until 7. Big Kahuna back at you tomorrow morning. No, not tomorrow. What is today? Saturday. Man, for a second, I thought it was Sunday. He'll be back Monday, and you can wake up with the big guy, not only on Mondays, but every weekday. You can stream him at 1063thefox.com. Plenty of tunes on the way. We're going to do some Derek and the Dominoes. We'll throw in some cars. Matter of fact, those guys are on deck.
1: Hey, it's good, and we made it to the weekend. Pretty good gig. You go on vacation, you work one day, and it's the weekend. All right, I promise you I will be working this weekend, as far as you know. Getting ready for next week's morning show. Got a bunch of stuff to talk about, including movies that single-handedly revived an actor's career. And This Week in Science looks at cookies made from plastic bottles. And did the cartoon series Futurama get the whole brain-in-a-jar thing right? We'll discuss 6 to 10 right back here on 106.3 The Fox.
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3: Here is your WTOL 11 weather forecast. Most of this weekend shaping up with pleasant conditions. Temperatures will be into the lower and middle 80s. Mostly sunny skies for Saturday. Then more clouds will filter in for Sunday, although we will stay dry. In fact, most of next week is looking to be on a drier pattern. Those rain chances don't return back into the forecast for the second half of this week. For 106.3 The Fox, I'm WTOL 11 meteorologist Davis Wells.
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5. So I guess that's got people riled up online. But that's just one example. We'll do some more throughout this hour. CCR on the way right now. It's AC/DC. Bon Scott out in front on the Fox.

0: 106.3 The Fox CCR, Chuck with you. How you doing? Hope your Saturday's going just swell. I was talking about these hot takes people have put on Reddit, posting stuff on Reddit, asking people to reveal some of their hot takes that they feel that, you know, you got to be careful where you say it at. Like, for example, someone posted that dogs and pets in general are not people. They are, in fact, unhygienic and do not belong in restaurants or grocery stores. Now, that part I get. I mean, unless it's a service dog, but people that don't get pets or have pets, they don't understand that it's part of the family and don't understand why us pet people think that pets are such a big deal. Another person put, I can't stand the people who bike on busy streets. They think they own the road and don't realize how dangerous it is. So that's the kind of stuff people are posting on Reddit, putting their opinions out there and worried about getting canceled. But we'll discuss some more throughout this next hour. Aerosmith on the way, Cheap Trick next on The Fox.
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0: Let's get right back into the tunes. It's a Cheap Trick. Going back to the 70s. 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

106.3 The Fox, Def Leppard, Too Late for Love, taking one off Pyromania. I've been talking about these hot takes that people put on Reddit. Just posting their opinion, things that, you know, sometimes they're afraid to say in front of certain people because they're going to get canceled or judged. I got a hot take for you. This pissed me off last week. Going down 6th Street, Finley, right at the intersection of Washington, right past the Hanco ambulance place, doing some road work. The crew left, didn't fill the trench that they cut in the asphalt good enough, and I hit it, doing about 35 miles an hour, blew my freaking tire, limped it down to Speedway, had to call AAA. I go inside and tell the lady, hey, I'm going to be blocking this spot. She tells me, hey, you're the second person that hit that spot today and blew their tire. So I tried to call the city. Of course, I couldn't get through, which is probably a good thing. But it's like, come on, you know, put a plate over it, one of those steel plates or something. But we'll do some more of these hot takes a little bit later on this hour. Rick Derringer on the way. I feel better now. It's Dr. John on the Fox. Cost me $200.

0: Henry, the Fox, Ohio native. Well, he's not anymore. But anyway, Rick Derringer heading towards 5 o'clock. Chuck with you. Going to be with you until 7. You can listen to us live at 1063thefox.com anytime. Been doing some of these Reddit posts, people's hot takes that could get you canceled, you know, if you speak your mind. One person posted that not having kids isn't selfish. It's actually selfish and very egotistical to have kids because people want a mini me or a future caretaker. I think that's a little rough. I don't know, the future caretaker. I don't think anybody actually thinks that. But I've heard women tell me, because I've bartended on the off and on most of my adult life, and I've heard a lot of women tell me if they don't have kids, people are like, how could you not want to have kids? Because I don't want to. You know, it's not like having a dog. It's a whole different, you got to, you know, it's a big decision. And but women, they say they get judged for not having kids. And it's none of anybody else's business. But do some more hot takes maybe a little bit later on. I like getting things fired up. We got to Bob Seger on the way. Toto next, right here on the Fox.
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7: Here is your WTOL 11 weather forecast. Most of this weekend shaping up with pleasant conditions. Temperatures will be into the lower and middle 80s. Mostly sunny skies for Saturday. Then more clouds will filter in for Sunday, although we will stay dry. In fact, most of next week is looking to be on a drier pattern. Those rain chances don't return back into the forecast for the second half of this week. For 106.3 The Fox, I'm WTOL 11 meteorologist Davis Wells.
8: 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When the snare drum snaps and the keyboards kick in, it's just good stuff. It's Toto on The Fox. Enjoy.

boy, yes or no? What's it gonna be, boy? Yes

Through the Fox, the late, the great Stevie Ray Vaughan, Crossfire, truck cruising with you, making our way right into the 5 o'clock hour on this Saturday. If you're working, I hope it's going fast and smooth and stress-free, if that's possible. David Bowie coming up. We'll throw in some Steely Dan, and let's just keep it going. ZZ Top, Tush, 106.3 The Fox.

106.3 The Fox, David Bowie, Chuck with you, wrapping up a long block. Classic rock and roll, Saturday style. I will admit that I'm basically just a fair weather David Bowie fan. And by that, I mean, I like all the songs that we know and hear on the radio, you know, like the hits or the popular songs or the singles. But I've never delved into, you know, his whole catalog, his deep stuff, because I know some people that just love him. And then I feel bad. I'm like, well, I really don't know much of his stuff. I don't know why. And I'm a big music guy, but there's some bands that I just, some reason, never took the time to jump in and get my feet wet, so to speak, in their catalog. So some night when I'm hanging out in my garage and got YouTube on watching videos, I'm going to have to check out some more obscure David Bowie and see what I think. I'm sure I'll be pleasantly surprised. We got Rad on the way, the Police. Those guys are on deck right here in the

0: Surprised. We got Rad on the way, the police. Those guys are on deck right here in Fox.
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103 The Fox, Rat, 80s, baby. You're in love. Chuck with you. I'm not being negative Nancy or, you know, raining on your parade if you're into this, the pumpkin spice thing, but I don't get it, which is fine. I mean, if we all like the same thing or got on the same thing, the world would be boring. But the pumpkin spice latte returned to Starbucks this week. And it was the top trending latte search in the U.S. this month. I guess usually every August people Google, when do pumpkin spice lattes come out? This year was no different, increasing 510%. People wanting to know when pumpkin spice comes out is now searched more than ever before. So I get it's one of those things. I guess I should just give it another chance. Go get one. Cruise down the road, sip on it, and then maybe I won't be such a smartass about it anymore. I don't know. We got the Who on the way. Right now, it's the Moody Blues. Keep us rocking. No commercials on the Fox.

0: 106.3 The Fox, The Who, Chuck with you. How you doing? Hope you're having a great late Saturday afternoon. I found this story. It's a feel-good story, but it also, part of it pisses me off. A high school principal from Ohio took in a homeless student and let him move in with his family because it helped the kid stay in school. The student was sleeping in a car with his family and faced an unstable home life after his family moved outside the school district, but the principal let him come to school anyway. Unfortunately, school officials said the student was no longer eligible to attend, and the principal was ultimately forced to step down. Man. But all's well, they say. The principal and his wife later became legal guardians, and the student graduated from another high school and is now training to become an aviation mechanic. Very cool stuff. But it doesn't say if the principal ended up getting another job. So, just not cool. I mean, certain things like this, you know, bend the freaking rules. I mean, come on. We've got the Pat Benatar on the way. I'm all flustered. Bon Jovi will take one off. Slippery When Wet. We'll do that next here on The Fox.
1: 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We are back with yet another top rock countdown of my favorite Virgo rock stars. 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

0: Virgos. They go from August 23rd through September 22nd, right around in there. They want everything perfect. They are picky. I mean, I could be wrong.
1: Yeah.
0: Sammy Hagar wrong?
1: Huh. No.
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6: Here is your WTOL 11 weather forecast. A mild evening for tonight as we're forecasting temperatures back in the upper 50s and low 60s. And looking ahead towards your Sunday, yeah, it's going to be another mild one. Temperatures climb back up to the mid to upper 80s. Lots of sunshine is in the forecast for the next several days, but we are tracking a warm up. Looking ahead towards the first few days for next week, we're talking temperatures in the 90s. The humidity is back, but also still lots of sunshine. For 106.3 The Fox, I'm WTOL 11 meteorologist Kaylee Bowers.
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106.3 The Fox, a priest, breaking the law. Chuck with you. Last weekend, I watched Judas Priest's whole set from the 1983 US Festival. YouTube that sometime, or just watch the whole dang concert. Well, I think it was a couple days long, but if you know what I mean, watch as much as you can. Triumph and all kinds of great bands in their heyday. But Judas Priest's performance at the US Festival in 83, amazing. Right now it's Eagles on the

if you know what I mean. Watch as much as you can. Triumph and all kinds of great bands in their heyday. But Judas Priest performance at the US Festival in '83, amazing. Right now it's Eagles on the Fox.

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Rocking commercial free. Coming in the home stretch. 7 o'clock. I'm out. We're going to enjoy the rest of my Saturday night. I can't remember if I talked about this band before. If I have, forgive me. But there's a Rush tribute band called Lotus Land. L-O-T-U-S Land. If you're a diehard fan, you know that lyric. But tribute band called Lotus Land that just completely blew my mind. I saw them down at a place in Cincinnati last year called the Ludlow Garage. Famous rocking place down there. Legendary. And they're going to be playing October 3rd. Do yourself a favor. Go see Lotus Land, the Rush tribute band, October 3rd in Cincinnati. Trust me. Google Lotus Land, Spirit of the Radio, or on YouTube and watch it, and I guarantee you'll be impressed. It's Rush now. On the

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106.3 The Fox of Tubes. She's a beauty. Chuck with you. Not much longer. You're going to hit the door very soon if you're working. I hope your shift is coming to an end very, very, very soon, making that happy trip to the time clock or the fob thing or whatever in the hell you use to clock out. Got the Doors on the way. Right now it's the Beatles. 106.3 The Fox.

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0: 106.3 The Fox Doors. Light my fire, Chuck, with you, and that's going to do it for me. Basically, hit the door here in a couple of minutes. Don't forget, Monday morning, the Big Kahuna back in action. 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We'll be back in just a few with VH on the Fox.
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2: Here is your WTOL 11 weather forecast. A mild evening for tonight. We're forecasting temperatures back in the upper 50s and low 60s. And looking ahead towards your Sunday, yeah, it's going to be another mild one. Temperatures climb back up to the mid to upper 80s. Lots of sunshine is in the forecast for the next several days, but we are tracking a warm up. Looking ahead towards the first few days for next week, we're talking temperatures in the 90s. The humidity is back, but also still lots of sunshine. For 106.3 The Fox, I'm WTOL 11 meteorologist Kaylee Bowers.
3: Well, that's going to do it for me. I am out. I won't be here next weekend because I'm going to be in Puerto Rico. So, yeah, I got that going for me. Catch you in a couple of weeks. I'll leave you with a rocker. Van Halen, give it a crank on the Fox.

106.3 The Fox, Rex Howard, Saturday night. Summer Golf Giveaway. It's our final drawing coming up this coming weekend. We'll give you some details on that here soon. BTO, hey you.

106.3 The Fox Saturday night. Rex Howard, how are you? Hey, summer golf giveaway going on. One more chance to win coming up on September 2nd. That's a Wednesday. And we'll pick our final winner with Klaus House Golf Course and all the golf courses. They have four in our area. And so it's your chance to win a golf round and a cart on us. So do not delay. We'll have the winner chosen early Wednesday morning. If you've signed up already, you're in. 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

106.3 The Fox, it's Rex Howard. Sammy Hagar is in tonight, and it happens about 10 o'clock. Sammy is born under the sign of Virgo. Virgo tonight. It's Allman Brothers Band. 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

0: 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So, yeah, a couple ways. 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It's all right there at your fingertips. You just got to make it work somehow, some way. On the way, Billy Idol.
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0: The Hancock County Fair is more than just a fair. 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
2: Here is your WTOL 11 weather forecast. A mild evening for tonight as we're forecasting temperatures back in the upper 50s and low 60s. And looking ahead towards your Sunday, yeah, it's going to be another mild one. Temperatures climb back up to the mid to upper 80s. Lots of sunshine is in the forecast for the next several days, but we are tracking a warm up. Looking ahead towards the first few days for next week, we're talking temperatures in the 90s. The humidity is back, but also still lots of sunshine. For 106.3 The Fox, I'm WTOL 11 meteorologist Kaylee Bowers.
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